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2: From the GBC newsroom at 7. The House of Lords has scrutinised the UK-EU agreement on Gibraltar, looking at its provisions for immigration checks, a customs union and termination clauses, among other areas. At the Supreme Court, the Crown has concluded its case against police officer Elliot Brooke. The 34-year-old denies various charges against him, including two counts of sexual assault. A former RGP officer gave evidence via video link as part of the Crown's case. And the Royal Navy is conducting a Surfex exercise in British Gibraltar territorial waters until midday today. HMS Dagger and a Rib will carry out high-speed manoeuvres and blank firing and will use parachute illumination flares. Your weather, bright and sunny today, highs of 27. That's the latest.

0: It's Brigad, it's Ryder, it's Radio Gibraltar. It's Wednesday morning, the 16th of September at 10 past 7. Hope you have a brilliant start to your morning, whatever you're up to. How was your day yesterday? Do let us know. What are your plans for today? We'll be chatting more about Mexico a little later on in the show. It's Mexico's Independence Day, so we'll be learning a bit more about that. If you do have any questions, we're all ears. We certainly are. 266-200 as always, studio at radiogibraltar.gi. We'll be speaking to a proud Mexican on the rock a little later. Today is World Barber Day as well. Yesterday talking afros, today a more general looking at the great barbers who do such a brilliant job, the craft, the care, the creativity. And a big shout out to all those fantastic barbers around Gib, of which there are many, to be fair. There are quite a few hairdressers, not really around Gib, I think it's fair to say.
1: There are plenty.
0: See, especially if you go into certain areas, like City Mill Lane, you go from one to the next, to the other, to the other.
1: Yeah. It's an impressive skill, I've always thought.
0: It is, yeah.
1: Like, just how they kind of like, just how they've got the comb and the scissors, and then maybe like another spare pair of scissors in the other hand, and it's all just like,
0: yeah,
1: you know what I mean?
0: Yeah, I think we all tried our hand kind of a little bit of hairdressing during lockdown, and maybe some of us were better than others.
1: Did you?
0: Yeah, well, I didn't really try it myself.
1: Did you shave your head?
0: No, I didn't shave my head, no. My wife just trimmed it a little bit at some point when it got a little bit.
1: Remember that?
0: Yeah.
1: The DIY haircuts during lockdown.
0: Yeah, exactly. I've been going to the same hairdresser for the last 20 years. Well, even more, I think, even now. Yeah, probably like over 20 years now.
1: Really?
0: Yeah, shout out to Pedro.
1: not to the to the same place, not the same guy, you know, for 20 years.
0: Well, the same guy, yeah.
1: No way.
0: Yeah. Hmm.
1: That is amazing.
0: Just
1: I wonder if anyone can beat that.
0: Why change your winning formula? I'm sure.
1: No.
0: I'm sure plenty of people can beat that here in Gib.
1: Over 20
0: yeah.
1: years.
0: Yeah. I mean, you get
1: same person.
0: You get into the habit, and you just go month after month to the same person. I mean, obviously things will happen over the course of time. Maybe a person will leave your hairdresser of choice, or this or that, or this or that. But there are quite some staple ones here in Gib that have been there for a good while.
1: Has the place changed in the last 2 decades?
0: Yeah.
1: Does it look the same as it was?
0: Well, no, maybe things have changed.
1: When
0: you know,
1: a wee nipper.
0: Yeah, over the course of the last 20 years, I guess maybe a little upgrades here and there. No, a toilet in the back room, for example.
1: Nice.
0: You can pay by card now. Back obviously used to be your only cash back in the day. Anyway, little things like that. No,
1: cinco power.
0: Yeah, but yeah. Caderets is the one I go to there. Also to mention, in the last couple of years, a newfound respect for barbers who specialise in children's haircuts. That's not easy, man.
1: That's true.
0: That's not easy.
1: That is true.
0: Yeah.
1: I mean, they say it would just dangle a biscuit kind of thing, you know what I mean? But, like, still.
0: Dangle a biscuit, does that work? How long can that biscuit be dangled for?
1: No, you know what I mean? Like, maybe through biscuits or maybe, like, little chocolate treats or something. You can sort of keep them entertained and keep them engaged and keep them behaving.
0: Yeah.
1: But still, it takes...
0: But then they're going to come out for... I mean, a haircut takes, what, a good 15, 20 minutes. You're going to give them about 15 or 20 chocolate treats. They're going to come out buzzing, absolutely running all over the place. Let's go to the park. But, yeah, big shout-out to the barbers around Gib on World Barber Day. Who is yours? Who do you want to give a shout-out to? Let us know.
2: Leave your

0: It's Kian Ducro. It's I'll Be Waiting Radio Gibraltar, 16 minutes past 7. A big happy birthday if you're celebrating today. Born on the same day as a man who once made this happen, a magician. I'll give you a little hint there, who once made this happen.
1: Describe what you saw.
2: I tell you, if I was home watching on TV, I would be a little, you know, skeptical. But I was here and it was there and now it's not there. I don't know what happened to it. Fantastic.
3: You look like a skeptic.
4: All I know is that when the curtain dropped, the statue was not there and I didn't see it.
1: And how about you?
5: When that curtain went down and it was nothing there, I just couldn't believe it.
0: Who is that? Which magician were you talking about this morning?
6: Houdini, Copperfield, Blaine.
0: Just throw out some magicians and see if one of them sticks, basically. You were right with the second one, in fact. It is, in fact, David Copperfield. One of the most famous magic tricks of all time. Maybe you gathered a little bit what was happening there. Maybe, who knows, maybe you would have been watching live.
6: Did he make the Statue of Liberty disappear?
0: Yeah, that was the magic trick, obviously. Thousands in attendance, millions watching at home, and the Statue of Liberty disappears. Widely renowned as the most successful commercial magician in history. He sold 33 million tickets. He's grossed over $4 billion in his career. Some of his most memorable tricks, apart from that one, include walking through the Great Wall of China, levitating apparently, escaping from Alcatraz. I remember seeing this one, escaping from Alcatraz, wearing a straitjacket with a bomb strapped to him. All sounds very dangerous, doesn't it? And yeah, of course, the one we just heard a clip of a minute ago, making the Statue of Liberty disappear back in 1983.
6: How did he do it?
0: How did he? Exactly. Magic.
6: AI.
0: Magic. It's the only explanation. The beauty of magic, Robin. Nah, just messing. He actually set up a separate platform with matching lights to make it seem like the statue was gone.
6: Ah, oh, but that sounds too simple.
0: Sometimes...
6: I need to see this.
0: The magic is in the simplicity.
6: I've only ever heard of this magic trick. I've never actually watched it myself. It must be out there on the internet.
0: Well, I mean, we played a little clip of it there. That was from a YouTube video. So yeah, you can watch it back again. That happened in 1983. David Copperfield, I don't know if you want to hazard a guess at how old he is today. It might be a difficult one.
6: Oof, let's go. He must be pushing 90 now.
0: No, nowhere near.
6: Oh. Let's go 70.
0: Out of nowhere, he's coming with a correct answer late on. Unbelievable. Unbelievable. From pushing 90 to getting his age.
6: Oh, man,
0: spot
6: so
0: on.
6: He must have been pretty young when he did that trick in 83.
0: Yeah, what's that? 43 years ago, so he would have been 27.
6: Pretty good going.
0: Yeah. Pete says, yeah, he guessed that it was Copperfield. Didn't he walk through the Great Wall of China as well? Yeah, apparently he did. I mean, I haven't seen that myself, but apparently that's one of the magic tricks in his repertoire. So there we
6: go. That's a good name as well. Is that his stage name? Is that his real name? Do we know David Copperfield? That feels like a strong name to just happen to be kind of like.
0: Yeah, no, his real name, David Seth Kotkin, known professionally as David Copperfield.
6: Less cool though.
0: Yeah. So there you go. Right now, you got a choice, Robin. Three singers celebrating their birthdays today.
6: Oh,
0: Nick
6: okay.
0: Jonas. Katie Melua. Melua? Katie Melua, sorry. And Flo Rida.
6: No, it's Katie Melua.
0: Is it Melua?
6: Yeah.
0: Okay, Flo Rida 47, Melua 42, and Jonas 34 today.
6: Do you know, I haven't heard Katie Melua in years and years. And let's keep it that way. Let's go Flo Rida. No, I'm joking now. Katie Melua, venga, let's have some Katie Melua.
0: This is a nice song, isn't it? It's 9 million bicycles. On her 42nd birthday today. It's 7:20. Hope you're having a great start to your Wednesday morning.

0: Katie Melua, she's 42 today. That's 9 million bicycles. It's Radio Gibraltar on a Wednesday morning, 23 minutes past 7. In sports, what's been happening? The EFL Cup last night, wins for Liverpool, home to Spurs, Arsenal, Max Dowman with the brace. He's still only 16, isn't he? Mikel Arteta, quite coy after the game. Of course, it was a great performance from the 16-year-old, but he warns that Arsenal cannot rush his development, that's for sure. And yeah,
1: that's so good, Arsenal. Yeah. I watched most of that.
0: Did you watch
1: game.
0: That game?
1: Yeah, they're so impressive, honestly. That just defensively, how they win the every single time. They win the ball back within about 5 seconds. It's just exhausting for whoever they're playing.
0: Got a very good squad as well. Kind of two players for every position, really.
1: Amazing.
0: Yeah. Elsewhere, West Ham losing at home to Fulham in the EFL Cup. The wins for Brentford and Peterborough United on penalties too. Tonight, more games, including United at home to Brighton, Everton home to Wolves. A couple more involved there. Real Madrid, they were winning 2-0. Elche came back from behind to tie it 2-2, and then there was a 91st minute winner for Real Madrid away from home last night. Carlos Espi.
1: Started well at Madrid.
0: With that winner in the 91st minute there.
1: Do you see the Liverpool goal? The third Liverpool goal.
0: Oh, Szoboszlai, yeah?
1: Goodness,
0: oh, that was brilliant.
1: Me. That was fantastic. Oh, that was proper beautiful.
0: He's probably one of the cleanest strikers of the ball in the Premier League, isn't he?
1: At present, I think he is the best hitter of the ball.
0: Yeah.
1: Amazing. So clean.
0: Yeah, very much so.
1: Great hair.
0: Now you're just getting personal. Speaking of hair, we were discussing a little earlier World Barbers Day. We were asking if perhaps you've been to the same barber year on year. Good morning to Pete, who's been in touch. Pete listens from the UK, of course. He says, my dad had the same barber for 35 years.
1: Wow.
0: 35 years. He started going himself when he was 15 and still go occasionally when he visits his mum if he needs a cut. And Pete recalls that the barber in question was his first crush that he remembers anyway, as a young 15-year-old.
1: Ah, really?
0: Going to the barber.
1: 35 years, that's solid, huh?
0: Yeah, that is.
1: That is solid with one barber. Can we beat it?

0: Caitlin Lavagna, some great local music there. It's Pretty Alright on Radio Gibraltar. It's Wednesday morning. Who or what are we focusing on for today's quote of the day? Well, yesterday was Jimmy Carr's 54th birthday. We were chatting about him a little bit. Graham did get in touch. He was recording how he listened to a podcast with Jimmy Carr on it last year. And he was, what was the words he was using yesterday? He was saying that he was quite taken aback at how quite philosophical,
1: yeah,
0: and how deep, you know, the interview in question was.
1: I think I know exactly the one he means. I was quite shocked too, because we've only ever heard him cracking jokes.
0: Exactly, yeah.
1: Yeah, this was quite a serious Jimmy Carr, but refreshingly serious.
0: Yeah, exactly. So I thought, you know, with the clearly quite versatile in that regard. You could go for a Jimmy Carr one-liner. You could go for a Jimmy Carr deep quote from an interview or a podcast he's done here or there down the years. We can use him for quote of the day this morning, using Jimmy Carr as a bit of an inspiration. And yeah, do get in touch. What are some of your favourite Jimmy Carr quotes? If you decide to go down the one-liner route, please keep it radio-friendly. Might be difficult, that one. It might be difficult. Right now it's at 7:30 and here's the latest.
1: The House of Lords has scrutinised the UK-EU agreement on Gibraltar, looking at its provisions for immigration checks, a customs union and termination clauses, among other areas. The European Affairs Committee heard oral evidence from Europe Minister Lord Wood of Anfield and Paul Hughes, Deputy Head of the Southern Europe Department at the Foreign, Commonwealth and Development Office. At the Supreme Court, the Crown has concluded its case against police officer Elliot Brook. The 34-year-old denies various charges against him, including two counts of sexual assault. A former RGP officer gave evidence via video link as part of the Crown's case. And the Royal Navy is conducting a surf-ex exercise in British Gibraltar territorial waters until midday today. HMS Dagger and a RIB will carry out high-speed manoeuvres and blank firing and will use parachute illumination flares. Mariners are warned to steer clear of the exercise area during this time.
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1: Looking good today. Dry with plenty of sunshine. A moderate westerly wind brings highs of 27, currently 19 degrees.
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0: Elton John, Britney Spears, it's Hold Me Closer, it's Radio Gibraltar on a Wednesday morning, 23 minutes to 8. Right now, well, yesterday, if you recall, in our brain teaser, we were talking about Japan. We headed to Asia for that, talking about their incredible longevity. The news that was breaking yesterday was that there are, for the first time ever in Japan, over 100,000 centenarians, over 100,000 people in Japan over the age of 100, which is pretty remarkable. For today's fact of the day, we're staying in Asia now, and we're heading to China this time, and we're talking more about height rather than longevity, and about a certain Chinese man's incredible height and how he put that to good use. One of the tallest men that the world has ever seen, in fact, Bao Zhixiong. Now, he was the tallest man alive on the planet for a while. He was 7'9", which is pretty tall, isn't it? He was the tallest person living until September 2009, when someone officially became taller than him. Must be a bit gutting.
1: 7'9".
0: That's crazy, isn't it? But quite a cool story about this Chinese giant. And as I said before, how he used his height as almost like a bit of a superpower. He saved the dolphin's life. Now, this is a great story. In 2006, vets in this town in China noticed that a dolphin had swallowed shards of plastic. Now, you hear this happen from time to time. This is back in 2006. We've been told for a good while now, like, the plastic use, plastic waste in the water, it really does nothing for the wildlife there. I mean, this was a first-hand account. A dolphin had swallowed shards of plastic, had settled in its stomach, caused the loss of appetite, as a result, depression. They tried everything to get into their stomachs and remove these shards for them, exhausted numerous methods, but they couldn't find a piece of equipment that could get into their stomachs safely and remove them without hurting them. So what did they do? They thought, hey, doesn't the tallest man in the world live nearby? You think he'd do us a favor? And yes, he did live nearby, and yes, he did do them a favor. So Bao Zhixiong rocks up his 1.06 meter long arms, if you want to be very precise.
1: I had a feeling it was going this
0: reaches
1: way.
0: Inside the dolphin's stomach, removes the plastic, and goes on with his day. He managed to essentially save the dolphin's life in the process. I mean, because of the plastic settled there, as we mentioned before, they were just a loss of appetite, weren't eating anything, depressed as a result. I mean, as we've discussed as well, dolphins are very, very intelligent animals.
1: Yeah.
0: Now, so. He just reached in there safely, of course. I haven't seen that happen.
1: Under anaesthetic,
0: yeah,
1: presumably,
0: yeah.
1: Dolphin, not him.
0: Yeah, I imagine so. And took the shards of plastic out, and the dolphin was soon enough, within a couple of days, the dolphin was back to normal, enjoying life, eating.
1: Good
0: happy.
1: Lad.
0: Yeah. A really nice story, that one.
1: I wonder if he was called back for to repeat this kind of this procedure.
0: Yeah.
1: Like, you're our guy now.
0: Yeah, exactly. It's worked once.
1: We've got a full schedule tomorrow. I hope you're available.
0: Yeah, exactly. The story of Bao Zhixiong, 7'9" he was. And he saved the dolphin's life with his incredibly long arms. By the way, the tallest man who's ever lived, Robert Wadlow, 8'11".

0: It's Benson Boone. It's the time of my life on Radio Gibraltar. It's 16 minutes to 8 this Wednesday morning. It's the 16th of September. Just a couple of weeks to go. If you are a fan of The Traitors, the celebrity version gets underway in a couple of weeks' time. The 1st of October, the confirmed start date. Yesterday was one of the first trailers that officially came out. Obviously, kind of keeping things to a certain extent, a little bit under wraps, a little bit mysterious, a knock on the door. Claudia Winkleman there, of course, then Maya Jama, Michael Sheen, Miranda Hart are seen entering the mysterious castle. So, yeah, it's going to be similar to the first celebrity season, which was last year, very much star-studded. I mean, The Traitors is still really in its infancy in terms of like a celebrity Traitors product. Like I say, the second season, there's still that excitement there, no? There is, and I think as a result, they can really pull some big names out that maybe the I'm a Celebrities struggle to do these days. And
1: I can't wait for it to start again. I think I prefer the celebrity version. I the regular Traitors is better in that it's kind of like nastier, no? And it means more. There's more at stake, kind of thing.
0: Yeah.
1: But this one's a bit just easier going, kind of thing, because all the money's for charity. I don't know how they possibly top the first edition. That moment when Alan Carr basically just fooled everyone to victory.
0: Yeah.
1: That moment when he was crowned winner, I thought that was the TV moment of the year.
0: I think it won TV moment of the year.
1: Did it win it?
0: I can't remember which award ceremony, but one of the British ones.
1: We haven't been gripped to television like that for years, I think.
0: Yeah.
1: And so they've got big shoes to fill this lot. But it is a great cast. A couple of my favourites in there, Hannah Fry and James Acaster. Your favourite, Maya Jama, in there too. So, you know.
0: Big fan of Love Island, you know me.
1: Yeah.
0: Ross Kemp, I tell you what, Ross Kemp will be good, I think. Of course.
1: Ross Kemp will be good.
0: From EastEnders and from, well, Ross Kemp on pretty much everything as well. Yeah. The documentary series, Ross Kemp on this, Ross Kemp on Gangs.
1: Yeah,
0: Kemp.
1: I wonder if he'll be sort of almost in
0: Hard
1: character.
0: Man. Yeah, he must be, surely. Joe Lycett as well will be fun. Bella Ramsey, there's...
1: Michael
0: Ramsey, Sheen,
1: Game of
0: we
1: Thrones,
0: mentioned.
1: Yeah, Ramesh Ranganathan as well.
0: Ramesh Ranganathan, yeah, quite right.
1: Is there anything he's
0: James
1: not
0: Blunt.
1: In these days?
0: James Blunt.
1: James Blunt.
0: Who I think will be quite funny, no? Considering, I mean, I don't know James Blunt personally, obviously, but considering he's very self-deprecating on his social media and all that.
1: Yeah, if his tweets are anything to go
0: I think
1: by,
0: he'll,
1: be good.
0: He'll be quite funny. So, yeah, let us know if you're looking forward to that. Also, by the way, I just realised this. I didn't even know this, and I'm a big fan of this show, Slow Horses, Season 6. Coming out today, Slow Horses, who, again, just a couple of nights ago at the Emmys, had another really successful year. In fact, it's back-to-back years that they've won Outstanding Directing for a Drama Series and a couple more Emmys as well.
1: I've not got into that yet.
0: Yeah, it's very good. Gary Oldman is just such a great actor. He's so brilliant. And he plays his role to perfection. And now...
1: Based on a true story, not Slow Horses.
0: Slow Horses based...
1: Based loosely on a true story, I think.
0: I'm not quite sure about that one. But I mean, it might be based on like a true situation. But I mean, every season, like different things happening. I mean, I would be surprised if all those different things are happening in all the seasons have actually happened. No, I might be wrong. I'll have to look into that. But anyway, either way, whether it is based on a true story or not, it's brilliant. It really is. And season 6 out today. Looking forward to that.

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1: Quote of the day.
0: It's quote of the day time. We were discussing a little earlier how we're going to be focusing on some of the great quotes of Jimmy Carr, who's 54. Who is 54 yesterday. We were chatting a bit about that. And we were saying how, well, he's got some objectively funny one-liners. He's been in gym a couple of times, hasn't he? What was that, 2019 and 2022, if my memory serves me right? He has been in gym a couple of times.
2: In the cave.
0: Yeah, exactly. I think he enjoyed it. I'd like to think he enjoyed it anyway. And see, Graham was saying he listened to a podcast last year with Jimmy Carr on, and he was surprised at the depth of his character, how philosophical he was. And so potentially you can go either way when it comes to this morning's quote of the day on Jimmy Carr. We've got Susanna getting in touch. She's gone for a joke. He once said, when you eat a lot of spicy food, you can lose your taste. When I was in India last summer, I was listening to a lot of Michael Bolton.
2: I've got this one, and I think it's from the podcaster. Was it Pete that got in touch about it?
0: Graham, yeah.
2: Graham. It must be from this, or he's been on a few recently, talking basically about appreciating the now.
3: I think you would give me everything you own in 25 years' time to be the age you are now and as healthy as you are right now. And I think it's a really interesting meditation to think about. If you had a time machine, if you were 30 years in the future, if you could be this healthy and feel this good, you'd give everything materially that you own in 30 years' time to be back here.
0: Yeah, very true. Very true.
2: Jimmy, right in the fields.
0: Right in the field. Yeah, makes you think that one, doesn't it? A couple more similar to those as well. That was another one that Graham actually mentioned. That was one that stuck with him from that podcast. It must be the same one that you're referring to there. He also said in that one, you should feel like an imposter every 18 months. If you find yourself feeling comfortable and coasting in what you do, it's time for an up level. He says feeling like an imposter is a good thing every year and a half or so, just to make you think, you know what, I haven't quite sorted everything out quite yet. I need to improve at this. I need to improve at that. This is what I need to start doing better.
2: So, your comfort zone. That
0: yeah,
2: kind of thing.
0: Exactly.
2: Yeah,
0: that's a good one. And another one: happiness equals your quality of life minus envy. Was another one he said. Another one Graham has been in touch with this morning, focusing on your own happiness rather than focusing on what other people have that you don't. So if you can take away that envy out of when you think about your own happiness, like, it would just be so much easier and so much more fulfilling.
2: That's like
0: again,
2: it, yeah.
0: Another one from Jimmy Carr. We've been focusing on some of his quotes this morning. Thank you, Graham, for that. I'll leave you with one of his one-liners. I think that will be a good way to finish off this segment this morning. I used to buy lottery tickets every single week until I realised you could watch it on TV for nothing.

0: It's Shaboozy, it's a bar song on Radio Gibraltar this Wednesday morning. Hope you're having a lovely start to your day. It's 5 to 8.
1: Having a look at today's Gibraltar Chronicle, the headline, Lords probe Gibraltar's EU alignment and sovereignty safeguards under treaty. The treaty requires Gibraltar to apply and keep pace with elements of EU law in defined areas, including rules linked to the movement of goods, customs and parts of the Schengen framework, among others. Elsewhere, university highlights graduate employability at Freshers event. This was an interesting one. Spanish police performed CPR on man who collapsed near the frontier. So three Policía Nacional officers performed CPR on a man near the Gibraltar frontier after two Gibraltarian women alerted them and asked for help. The officers immediately called for medical assistance. Glad to say that the man was eventually stabilised. And Gibraltar Cardiac Association to mark 10th anniversary with Walk the Beat. Saturday the 19th of September, I should say. The event will run from noon until 10 p.m.
0: That is going to be good. Very much looking forward to that. Radio Gibraltar will be there. We'll be doing a live roadshow from the events between 4 and 7 this weekend, this Saturday. Right now, here's this morning's Pulse Reflection with Anju Budrani.
2: Namaste. A notorious thief spent months tracking a wealthy merchant who was travelling with a priceless diamond. The thief booked a room in the same inns, shared meals with him, and stayed by his side. Every single night, while the merchant slept, the thief secretly rifled through the merchant's pockets, bags, boots, and clothing. He found absolutely nothing. After 2 weeks of failed attempts, the frustrated thief finally approached the merchant. "I confess I am a master thief, and have searched you every night for that diamond. Where on earth did you hide it?" The merchant smiled and said, "I knew exactly who you were. I hid it in the one place I knew you would never think to look. I put it right inside your own jacket pocket every evening while you were downstairs eating dinner, and took it back in the morning." We often spend our entire lives searching for peace, happiness, and validation everywhere else, never realizing it was inside us all along. Be good, do good, and stay happy.
0: Anju Budrani there with this morning's Pause for Reflection. It's 2 minutes to 8.
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1: From the GBC Newsroom at 8. The UK-EU treaty's provisions for immigration checks, a customs union and termination were all explored by the House of Lords European Affairs Committee yesterday. Oral evidence was first given by the Minister for Europe, Lord Wood of Anfield, and senior FCDO official Paul Hughes, followed by the Chief Minister, Fabian Picardo. Gibraltar's largest private sector employer, Entain, has announced another round of company-wide redundancies, with up to 400 roles being affected across various locations, including Gibraltar. And mariners are being advised of a Royal Navy exercise taking place this morning in British Gibraltar territorial waters until midday. Your weather, a dry day with plenty of sunshine, cloudy this evening, but that's later's problem. Highs of 27. That's the latest. I'm Robin Shepherd-Caburro.
8: BBC News with Moira Alderson. Three of the most powerful tech bosses in the United States have insisted that there's no need for additional regulation to guide the development of artificial intelligence. Sam Altman of OpenAI, Jensen Huang of NVIDIA, and Mark Zuckerberg of Meta all said the sector could police itself for the benefit of humanity. From Los Angeles, Reagan Morris reports.
9: Sam Altman said OpenAI and other companies should be transparent and report problems related to artificial intelligence

0: Madonna and Fade, Read My Lips on Radio Gibraltar, 7 minutes past eight this Wednesday morning. We were discussing a little while ago on the show the trailer, the full trailer for the new season of Celebrity Traitors in the UK dropped yesterday, the 1st of October start date. You were saying how, I think you were saying that kind of Celebrity Traitors, you just about edges it. No, over the normal Traitors, which starts into the new year. Amy has since been in touch. She had this to say.
1: My theory is that Celebrity Traitors, they have their public image to like look out for. So they're a little bit more undercover. The normal Traitors, they just are more unhinged. Also because they're randoms.
0: So yeah, I mean, you can see that, yeah. Especially when it comes to celebrities.
2: Yeah,
0: she's right.
2: Fair.
0: They do have, I suppose, a public image. They can't be seen to be
2: like Stephen Fry, I thought was quite sort of like middle of the road kind of thing.
0: Yeah.
2: You know, he was brilliant, don't get me wrong. But a good example of how you can't really
0: rock the boat too much.
2: You can't rock the boat too much, yeah.
0: Yeah.
2: A national treasure, I mean, he's not gonna risk it for a 2 week
0: for
2: game
0: of Traitors.
2: Who done it?
0: But I think, I mean, most viewers will appreciate the look. I mean, there's levels to it, obviously, no, but most viewers will appreciate the fact that it's a game at the end of the day. Like you're trying to deceive. You are. It's the name of the game, no? Like we do see it, and if you're a fan of Traitors, I'm sure you'll get to the point of a season where you have your favorites. You have, I like this one, I like that one, I'm not too big on that one. And a lot of it depends on what goes on round the round table. But some people, like if you're put in the position where you have to defend yourself, you just have to come up with something, no? I mean, it's you're left in it in a it's a dog eat dog situation, no? You have to like come up
2: it's
0: with something.
2: It's a great concept. It's a great concept.
0: Mm. I haven't seen the American, but I've just seen little snippets of it online. Not the American version of the Traitors, and it's just on a completely different level.
2: Yes.
0: Like you can see the round table, and they're just
2: claws
0: absolutely
2: out,
0: laying into each other.
2: Yeah.
0: The British version is so like
2: much
0: respectful,
2: more British.
0: Yeah, in comparison. And even the celebrity version, Amy was saying quite rightly that the celebrities kind of have this public image to uphold. In the celebrity version of the US one, they're just absolutely laying. They're
2: I've
0: saying some ridiculous
2: that.
0: Things.
2: Really? What sort of profile of celebrity are they going with? That?
0: Off the top of my head, I mean, I know there was a clip I was watching of Michael Rapaport.
2: I know that name.
0: Yeah, he's been in Prison Break and the likes of that. He's been in a few films down the years. I can't remember which. But I see there was again, I can't remember now off the top of my head, but it was a decent level of celebrity, really.
2: So, I can't wait. I can't wait. And you can't wait for Maya Jama either. So it's going to be amazing.
0: Yeah, yeah, as you said, I'm a big fan of Love Island, obviously. So so what can you do? It's at 10 past eight right now. Here's Ariana Grande with We Can't Be Friends. We'll be talking Mexico very shortly.

0: Ariana Grande, We Can't Be Friends. It's Radio Gibraltar. It's 14 minutes past eight.
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2: A busy one down at the airport. Four flights due in today. The first of those, the EasyJet from Manchester. Quiet one down at port. No cruise liners in.
0: We are speaking right now, delighted to say, a proud Mexican who's been living on the rock for a good few years now. It's a big one in Mexico. It's Mexico's Independence Day. It's celebrated every September the 16th. And to tell us all about it, welcome Paco Zuniga Gil. Good morning.
2: Paquito, hello.
3: Hello, good morning, Robin. How are you?
2: Good, man. Yeah, thanks for doing this. It's a special day back home.
3: Yeah, it is, actually. It is. It's ongoing now, the party.
2: Mexico is how far behind? Are we about 5, 6, 7 hours behind? So will the party have started already? No, surely not.
3: Yeah, because I don't know exactly if it's 8 or 7, because they don't have the change of schedule anymore.
0: Mm.
3: So according to that, I think it's going to be 8 now.
2: And how does Mexico celebrate on a day like today? We spoke to, Steph, was it about a week or two ago? We spoke to a Brazilian in Gibraltar on Brazil's National Day, and he was talking about, you know, just nonstop party and stuff in Brazil. Presumably, Paco, it's something similar in Mexico.
3: Yeah, the thing is that in Mexico, it's the night of the 15th to the 16th. So at 12,
0: oh, right.
3: At midnight, basically, everything starts, and it kicks off with the president and everyone. It's more or less like the last day of the year, like the coming new year, that everyone is waiting on the TV, waiting for the president to say a few words and like trying to state the same sort of thing that the people did ages ago to declare the independence. So he simulates that, and everyone is watching it. And some people is in the Zócalo of the capital watching it, and some other people on the TV. And it's something like very exciting. He starts shouting like all the names of the people that were very important for the independence. And then he finishes saying, Viva Mexico, several times. And then when he finishes, I get very excited and euphoric. And party starts, like everyone is very Mexican that day. Everyone loves each other. And it's good.
2: Amazing.
3: So now it's happening now.
0: Yeah.
2: Como los llanitos on the 10th of September.
3: Andale. Yeah.
0: Are you a little bit, it sounds a little bit like on a day like this, and look, we'll get into what brought you to Gib and all that, and how long you've been living in Gib, but on a day like this, I imagine you must miss being back in Mexico.
3: Yeah, because I mean, it's more or less the same actually, because I've been here in a couple of national days, and I realized that it's more or less the same idea. The only difference is that in Mexico it's like nearly 90 million people doing exactly the same, and it's the different amount of people, but it's more or less the same idea. And
0: see,
3: actually,
0: but Paco, can you imagine 90 million people trying to fit into La Galeta on National Day? That would be ridiculous.
3: Doing barbecues.
0: That would just be too much. Come on. So what would be, you celebrated many a Mexican Independence Day in Mexico. You've mentioned there, it all starts with that rousing speech, and then pretty much as the clock hits midnight, kind of things get underway. What does the rest of the day look like? Is it very much a day where people clearly don't get much sleep if they're up from the early hours celebrating? I don't know. What does the day look like, the 24-hour period?
3: Yeah, well, for example, it's a bank holiday, so those 2 days, 15th and 16th, both days are bank holiday. So people can actually enjoy it. It's like very, very respected bank holiday that you have to. I think that's the thing that we celebrate the most in Mexico. So you can do whatever you want, and they don't get much sleep, as you say.
2: Paco, tell us a little bit about how you came to Gibraltar. We've become friends over the years through local football, essentially. So just talk to us about your sort of your roots here, kind of thing, and what you've made of your new home.
3: Yeah, well, I lived in Mexico for 26 years, and when I came here in 2017, so I've been here nearly 10 years. In January, I'm going to be 10 years here, and I'm very happy for that, very proud. I have a wife, a beautiful daughter, but I have to take her now to school, actually. I'm very happy.
0: On Mexico Independence Day, really?
3: That shouldn't be allowed, but yeah. I'm very happy that she's back to school, by the way, because it was very difficult.
2: Amen.
3: I came here to play football. A very good friend of mine brought me here. I didn't know him at that time, but now we became very good friends. His name is Jan Sendale. And thanks to that, I started playing here. I joined Monscarte, the first team I came, and then I joined Magpies, and now I am the head coach of the reserves team because I think my knees are not helping me to play football. And well, yeah, and that's more or less the journey I've had. And now I live here. I'm very settled. I'm really happy and proud of being part of the Libertarian community.
0: Brilliant.
2: Esta es un llanito ya.
3: Yeah. I consider myself a llanito, to be honest, already.
4: Ah, that's great. Great that you found your home here and very much happy with your family. We won't keep you too long, like you say there. You got to take the little one to school. But I wanted to speak a couple of days ago. We were speaking about a broader question of some of the incredible things just different countries around the world have given us. If we focus on Mexico today, on Mexico's Independence Day, who better to tell us than yourself? What do you reckon are some of the best things Mexico have given the rest of the world, whether it be an invention, whether it be a person, whether it be a food choice? And we know Mexico have some great food choices.
3: Yeah, I mean, personally, the thing I miss the most of Mexico is the food, actually. Hmm. It's like, I cannot just compare it with anything else. It's like, if I go back to Mexico, for some reason, it's going to be for the food. And I think the thing that Mexico probably offers the most, you have to go there, to visit it, to know how kind the people are there, how helpful. And, you know, this kind of genuine appreciation of helping people is like very, very honest, and that's something that you cannot like see it unless you are there. And I think that's the thing that I like the most from Mexico.
2: You'll have in your nearly 10 years here, you'll have met Gibraltarians that have been to Mexico on holiday. I know. I mean, I've never been myself. I would love to, but like, it's a really popular holiday destination for Gibraltarians.
3: Yeah. Actually, I spoke to a lot of people here in Gibraltar about Mexico, and they all told me the same, that they've been there. And I think some of them they know even more Mexico than myself, and they travel so much. And I haven't traveled that much inside of Mexico, but I've been in a lot of places. And. And yeah, I really like it. And the people here, I also like that they have been and they have enjoyed that culture, that different, because for me, to be honest, it's like another world. It's like, it's completely different. Being raised there and then coming here is so different. And thank God now I am already, understood how the difference is and adapted to it.
4: Brilliant. Paco Zuniga Gil, thank you so much for joining us on the show this morning.
5: Hi.
4: Oh, is that...
3: Yeah, thank you, Robin. Thank you for inviting me. Thank you.
2: No worries, Paco. Thanks for doing this. Happy National Day, and hopefully your daughter behaves herself on her way to school.
3: Yeah, that's a really difficult task.
4: Yes, sounds like she's got a lot of energy this morning. Does she want to say anything on the radio?
3: Does he? You want to say morning to Robin?
2: Say morning, Gibraltar.
3: Say good morning, Gibraltar.
5: Good morning, Gibraltar.
2: Good morning, Gibraltar.
0: Yay!
2: Ah, love that. Good morning, Rosie. Thank you, Paco. Appreciate it.
0: Have a great day in school, Rosie.
3: We should go to Mexico one day.
2: Yeah, man. I'm just waiting for the invite.
3: I was expecting it was the other way around. But yeah.
0: Nice one, Paco. Amigo. Have a great day.
3: Thank you, Robin. You too. Thank you. Yeah.
0: Happy Mexican Independence Day. Great stuff. Paco Zuniga Gil, top man. And Rosie on her way to school, clearly very, very excited as we're discussing Mexico's Independence Day every 16th of September. As you heard from Paco there, it's on the 15th as well, kind of like late on the 15th. The celebration starts
2: like
0: to get underway.
2: Thing.
0: Yeah, yeah. On the 16th, it continues back-to-back bank holidays there. So there we go. Good stuff. By the way, I'm not going to give too much away. Mexico is the point of focus for this morning's back to school a little later. You better start doing your research, Robin.

0: Yeah, proud. Sorry, lost my voice there for a sec. A frog in my throat. A proud Mexican himself, Santana, alongside Rob Thomas at Smooth on Radio Gibraltar. Carlos Santana, born in Outlande, Navarro, in Mexico in 1947. His father was a professional mariachi violinist. Another great thing Mexico have given the world, mariachi music. And he taught him music at an early age, and the rest is history for Carlos Santana. Right now, focusing on music for this morning's brain teaser, we can have a bit of fun with this one. I came across this one recently. The nation's number one kitchen anthem. Now, what do you mean by kitchen anthem? I imagine some maybe listen to a bit of music while they're in the kitchen cooking from time to time. All of a sudden, a banger comes on. The wooden spoon becomes a microphone. The pots and pans become drums. I think we've all been there, right?
1: Absolutely.
0: We've all been there.
1: Just last night.
0: Yeah. What do you reckon would be top of this list? The nation's top kitchen anthem, a song that comes on while you're in the kitchen and you just absolutely lose all inhibitions and turn into a bit of a musician yourself. This one.

0: Difficult to control yourself when that one comes on. Bon Jovi's Living on a Prayer was in third.
1: Okay. Yes. Oh, that is high. Okay. Yeah.
0: 266-200, studio at radiogibraltar.gi to get involved.
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1: It's 8:30. I'm Robin Shepherd-Capurro. The House of Lords has scrutinised the UK-EU agreement on Gibraltar, looking at its provisions for immigration checks, a customs union and termination clauses, among other areas. The European Affairs Committee heard oral evidence from Europe Minister Lord Wood of Anfield and Paul Hughes, Deputy Head of the Southern Europe Department at the Foreign, Commonwealth and Development Office. Chief Minister Fabian Picardo also addressed the committee for what he said would very likely be the last time before he retires from office. He answered questions on who takes the final decision on refusal of individual entry to Gibraltar.
8: If we permit access to Gibraltar, but access to Schengen is not permitted, then the individual only has the right to visit Gibraltar, but not Schengen. If we say that the individual cannot have permission to enter Gibraltar, we nonetheless allow them to go to the Schengen check, and if they are permitted access to Schengen, they can then go into the Schengen space through a different exit at Gibraltar Airport, which will not allow them or not permit them access to Gibraltar.
1: For his part, Lord Wood said categorically this treaty does not affect sovereignty at all.
9: Sovereignty wasn't on the table, it wasn't impacted. This agreement is about the technical arrangements that apply and which govern Gibraltar's relationship with the EU. The goals of border fluidity for people and goods in a way that's safe and manageable for customs and for the people of Gibraltar have been achieved. And the key thing is, this was an outcome chosen by the government of Gibraltar, unanimously supported by the Parliament of Gibraltar, supported by the people of Gibraltar. It's their choices that were respected.
1: At the Supreme Court, the Crown has concluded its case against police officer Elliot Brooke. The 34-year-old denies two counts of sexual assault and one of attempted rape against a female police officer. Michael Beltran reports.
10: A former Royal Gibraltar police officer giving evidence via video link told the court he received a message from the complainant in the early hours following the alleged incident, which he found unusual. During cross-examination, defence lawyer Shane Danino questioned why he had not reported the matter. The witness said his priority was to make the complainant feel comfortable and that she would be believed. Mr. Danino also referred to a message in which the complainant questioned whether what had happened amounted to attempted rape. The witness said this was the only time she had raised the issue with him. The trial continues.
1: Gibraltar's largest private sector employer, Entain, has announced another round of company-wide redundancies, with up to 400 roles being affected across various locations, including Gibraltar. An internal email to employees highlighted the significant betting and gaming tax headwinds affecting the company in reference to recently enforced legislation by the UK, which included an increase on remote gaming duty from 21 to 40%. The last round of redundancies took place in July, with Entain confirming to GBC that the company had begun implementing organisational changes that would regrettably impact a number of roles across the group over the months ahead. GBC has reached out to Entain for comment. The Gibraltar Financial Intelligence Unit says 2025 was a landmark year, with more than 5,800 suspicious activity reports received, a 17.5% increase on the year before. The figures are contained in the GFIU's newly published annual report and strategic analysis. Carl Ramalle recently took over as director following the retirement of Edgar Lopez earlier this year. He says 2025 was an extremely busy year for what remains a relatively small team.
11: Crypto is huge right now in the terrorist financing space. In the evasion of sanctions, typologies, we're seeing a lot of crypto because crypto by its very nature is very anonymous. Mm-hmm. So it is a vehicle of choice for those who don't want to be seen or those who are committing crimes and don't want to be attributed to them. So this is all part of typologies that we see. It's part of the work that we do behind the scenes. Obviously, I can't comment on specific cases, but we are seeing an upward trend in the use of virtual assets by criminals in those areas.
1: The Royal Navy is conducting a SURFEX exercise in British Gibraltar territorial waters until midday today. HMS Dagger and a RIB will carry out high-speed manoeuvres and blank firing and will use parachute illumination flares. Mariners are warned to steer clear of the exercise area during this time. And that's the latest. More online at gbc.gi.
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1: Looking good today, dry with plenty of sunshine, moderate westerly winds, highs of 27, currently 20 degrees.
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0: It's Shalimar. It's a night to remember. It's Radio Gibraltar on a Wednesday morning, 8:45 right now. We are discussing some of your favourite kitchen anthems. What do we mean by kitchen anthems? Well, when you're doing something in the kitchen, perhaps cooking or whatever, and listening to some music, and all of a sudden a song comes on and you realise you just can't help but dance along to this. The wooden spoon you're using becomes a microphone. The pots and pans become the drums. Oh, you're just enjoying it and you're having a great time. And what do you reckon are some of the songs that go hand in hand with that kind of moment more than any others? We've had some incredible choices coming through this morning. Sweet Caroline. Good morning to Alan. Straight in there.
1: Good one.
0: With Sweet Caroline. Let's get this list up, shall we? Again, this is according to 150,000 people who are voting online for this. Sweet Caroline in sixth spot. UB40, rat in my kitchen, Squeegee says. Something you wouldn't want in that situation, I don't think, to be fair.
1: What about Gloria Gaynor's I Will Survive?
0: I Will Survive. That was a good one. Cassia mentioned that one as well. Gloria Gaynor's I Will Survive.
1: Surely.
0: Just having a look.
1: They top 10?
0: That has got to be a top 10. Sure. Doesn't make the top 10, would you believe?
1: I said now I.
0: Exactly. In 19th spot. Oof. Wow. Jenny's gone for We Will Rock You, Queen. Eloise has gone for Grease Lightning, Strawberry Fields.
1: Oasis, Supersonic.
0: Pie. Supersonic would be your choice. Eloise also says, I could have mentioned many more as I can't cook without music. Katia has a good few suggestions as well, including, well, this is the highest one we've mentioned so far. ABBA's Dancing Queen was number 2.

0: And fresh off the back of seeing Mamma Mia recently, Robin, that one hits different, doesn't it?
1: That does. That one hits different. That does all of a sudden hit different, particularly for my daughters. We watched it like a couple of months ago and they've been obsessed with ABBA since.
0: Nice.
1: Like, it's to the point that my four-year-old is correcting my lyrics.
0: They probably know exactly what part of Sweden they're from and everything, no? Also, that in the top 10, this is a good one as well. I don't think anyone's mentioned this one so far. This was in seventh spot. And this is one. No matter if you're a man or a woman, when this song comes on, you're, at the very least, if you're a man, you're definitely pretending you're a woman. You're starting to make believe that you've got long hair. You're starting to whisk it around. The wooden spoon is very much a microphone.

0: I feel like a woman.
1: And then after that song finishes, normality resumes. It's a good song, isn't
2: it? Back to being a regular old dude.
1: That was in seventh spot. Another one that has been mentioned by a couple this morning. This is another song that I'm just going to play the beginning of the song. And all you need is like the first 2 or 3 seconds. Oh. And your body just starts moving.

0: Yeah, Earth, Wind and Fire, except that has to be... That
1: is up there. You're telling me that's outside the top five?
0: No, we're outside the top five, yeah, in ninth.
1: Tough crowd.
0: I know. And by the way, only 5 days to go until the 21st night of September.
1: We have to make a big deal of this.
0: What are we going to do?
1: Play the song.
0: Yeah. I guess that's all we can do, really, yeah. So yeah, Earth, Wind and Fire, September.
1: Any Elton John in the top ten?
0: Elton John,
1: Rocket Man, maybe.
0: Not in the top ten that I saw.
1: No,
0: Elton John.
1: Come on.
0: Rocket Man a bit further down, 42nd. Would you believe? Tough crowd, I know. 42nd.
1: Arctic Monkeys, Mighty Bum.
0: No. I mean, we're talking about classics here.
1: Arctic
0: really.
1: Monkeys, Arabella.
0: No. Kenny Loggins, Footloose. Bryan Adams, Summer of 69. Eloise mentioned that one. Cher's Believe, Bonnie Tyler's Total Eclipse of the Heart. Those are some of the ones being mentioned in this survey in particular.
1: Arctic Joshua, Monkeys, Brian Storm.
0: No. Wannabe Spice Girls, Waterloo ABBA, Weapons, Ava Max. Those are some of the ones being mentioned by Joshua.
1: Arctic Monkeys.
0: No, Arctic Monkeys, I'm afraid.
1: Do you know? No.
0: Sweet Caroline. That was mentioned before. Good Morning, Ruth. Sweet Caroline was in sixth spot. And yeah, a few more suggestions. Love It's Raining Men, that's from Roseanne this morning. Number one, which actually has been mentioned. I don't know if I'm going through every single one.
1: Bohemian Rhapsody.
0: Ooh, you're getting closer. You're getting a lot closer now. Bohemian Rhapsody was in the top 10. Number one is another Queen song. Number one mentioned by Dennis this morning. Well done. You are spot on. And when I say the nation, this was a British survey. The number one kitchen anthem was...

0: Yeah, voted the nation's favourite kitchen anthem. That is a great song. Great song to do anything to, really. To cook to train to. It's certainly one to
1: versatile.
0: Yeah, exactly. It'll get you feeling energetic, I think, you know. Queens, Don't Stop Me Now. It's at 5 to 9.
1: Lords probe Gibraltar's EU alignment and sovereignty safeguards under treaty. The treaty requires Gibraltar to apply and keep pace with elements of EU law in defined areas, including rules linked to the movement of goods, customs, and part of the Schengen framework, among others. That's the main story on the front page of today's Gibraltar Chronicle. Elsewhere, university highlights graduate employability at freshers event. Around 90% of graduates from the University of Gibraltar find work within 6 months of completing their studies, with the institution placing a strong emphasis on employability through a combination of academic knowledge, practical skills, and real-world experience. And there's a piece as well inside the paper on the cleanup campaign. That's this Saturday, to target 30 sites across Gibraltar. Best of luck to them.
0: In the UK press, the landmark inquiry into Lucy Letby's murders and attempted murders leads several of today's papers. After finding there was a complete failure to protect babies under Letby's care, the inquiry chair, Lady Justice Thirlwall, has called for cot cameras or monitors to be used on neonatal units in hospitals across the UK. And that's the headline on the Daily Express today. Letby is serving 15 whole life prison terms for murdering 7 babies and attempting to murder 7 more. The damning Letby hospital report is also the focus of the Daily Mirror's front page, with Health Secretary Yvette Cooper weighing in on the reprehensible treatment of parents who lost their babies. That headline and that quote on the front of the Mirror today. The Guardian headlines on the reaction from UK ministers promising sweeping changes to the NHS after the devastating review into the Letby murders. Those are the words used on the front of The Guardian. And cot cams, yeah, we mentioned this. That was on the front of The Express. It's on the front of The Independent as well. Cot cams will be installed on all neonatal units, the UK Health Secretary has said, following the inquiry bombshell. That's the headline there. Elsewhere on the front of the Daily Star, motorway madness is the headline. They report former England footballer Raheem Sterling has pleaded guilty to dangerous driving and possessing nitrous oxide after crashing his Lamborghini in May. A picture of Sterling on the day of the crash is on the front of the Daily Star. And copies of a bombshell new book, that's the headline on the front of the Daily Mail, by Earl Spencer, Princess Diana's younger brother, have been stolen from a lorry. The Daily Mail reporting that the memoir Swan Song details revelations inside that.
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1: From the GBC newsroom at 9. The House of Lords has scrutinised the UK-EU agreement on Gibraltar, looking at its provisions for immigration checks, a customs union and termination clauses, among other areas. At the Supreme Court, the Crown has concluded its case against police officer Elliot Brooke. The 34-year-old denies various charges against him, including two counts of sexual assault. A former RGP officer gave evidence via video link as part of the Crown's case. And the Royal Navy is conducting a Surfex exercise in British Gibraltar territorial waters until midday today. HMS Dagger and a Rib will carry out high-speed manoeuvres and blank firing and will use parachute illumination flares. Your weather, bright and sunny today, highs of 27. That's the latest. I'm Robin Shepherd-Capurro.
9: BBC News with Moira Alderson. Three of the most powerful tech bosses in the United States have insisted there's no need for additional regulation to guide the development of artificial intelligence. Sam Altman of OpenAI, Jensen Huang of NVIDIA, and Mark Zuckerberg of Meta all said the sector could police itself for the benefit of humanity. Our senior technology reporter, Kelly Hayes, is in San Francisco.
10: Altman today seemed to actually shift his public stance a little bit because all of, you know, 5-10 days ago, he and other leaders in AI and technology were really kind of a little more gung-ho about the idea of government regulation, supporting government efforts to kind of put some more rules or laws around AI. But today, actually, at this conference, it seemed to start to coalesce around this idea of actually, we can regulate ourselves. We got this. So it's been a really up and down shift in kind of what they've been saying to the public.
9: The Saudi military says it shot down a drone flying towards Mecca. It blamed the Houthis for the attack on Islam's holiest city. The Iran-backed militia has denied posing any threat to Mecca.

0: It's Zane, it's Die For Me on Radio Gibraltar. It's Wednesday morning, 10 past nine. Hope you're having a brilliant start to your morning. Saw this, actually. We were speaking a little earlier on in the show about some things which are on the way, including the new series of The Traitors, which is the Celebrity Traitors UK version, which is on the 1st of October. We had some getting in touch saying they were very much excited about that. New season of Slow Horses comes out today. Gary Oldman is brilliant. And I mean, the whole cast is brilliant in that, to be fair. I think this is season six now. Been confirmed, actually, and a couple of nights ago was Emmys. Speak a bit more about that very shortly. But been confirmed that season eight, that they're going to renew it until at least season eight. So even though today is the release of season six, they've already been kind of looking ahead and working towards season seven. And now they've announced they're renewing it for season eight. So it's just, it keeps on coming, seasons of Slow Horses. And how about this one? Came across this recently. I was unaware this was on the way, but Artificial. It's a new film which is set to premiere at the New York Film Festival later this year before a wider release in January 2027. And we have the likes of Andrew Garfield playing OpenAI boss Sam Altman.
1: Oh, so, like a biopic kind of thing.
0: Yeah, it does look that way. We've got...
1: With Altman's blessing, presumably?
0: I don't think you need their blessing.
1: When you do a biopic of someone...
0: It's not a biopic.
1: It's not a biopic.
0: No, I mean, they're looking at it from different angles. Ike Barinholtz playing Elon Musk in the film. So basically all the top tech AI bosses will be played by different people. And they'll be looking at it from that perspective. Like, I haven't read too much into it. I don't think there's been any trailers or anything released
1: yet. And I wonder
0: yet.
1: What the agenda will be. I wonder whether it will be kind of like as a bit of a warning.
0: Potentially.
1: As to the direction of travel.
0: I mean, it's according to the synopsis, the movie dramatizes the high-stakes, chaotic five-day corporate power struggle in November 2023 when OpenAI CEO Sam Altman was abruptly fired by his board and then dramatically reinstated. As we mentioned there, Andrew Garfield playing, he's starring as Sam Altman, and Andrew Garfield has since, this is in the last couple of days, he says that playing that role left him so unsettled that he's ditched ChatGPT completely. He was speaking ahead of his new film Artificial, which we mentioned there. Not the first time he's done something like this, because Andrew Garfield was involved in the release of The Social Network. If you recall that one, the Facebook
1: film. I remember the film. I don't remember Garfield in it.
0: Yeah, he played one of the bit parts, kind of like one of the. I can't remember exactly what role. He wasn't Mark Zuckerberg, but he was one of the bit parts. And he said after he starred in that one, I got off Facebook immediately. And this time round, he says I've starred in this one, Artificial, and I've got off ChatGPT immediately. He says it left him feeling pretty unsettled about the whole thing. So interesting.
1: Every little helps.
0: Yeah, interesting. Very interesting indeed. You can take a bit of a deeper dive into the ins and outs of exactly what he said online, I'm sure. But that on the way in January, I guess one of those films that I think some will be looking forward to, some maybe...
1: Yeah, sort of like...
0: will be a little bit tetchy about
1: cautiously
0: it.
1: Cautiously.
0: Yeah.
1: Looking forward to it cautiously, no? A little,
0: yeah, exactly. Yeah. I mean, we've seen it. It's been in the news. It's been in the news nonstop for a while now, no? But last week, especially when that worker from Anthropic came out with those pretty...
1: pretty heavy headlines,
0: yeah,
1: those, huh?
0: Exactly. And I know a lot of the main media stations around the world have been looking to reach out to people since then. I mean, again, and you might have heard of the BBC News at the top of the hour. Sam Altman himself was on the BBC News, and other tech CEOs saying there are incentives to limit advancements in AI as fears grow over the threats it poses to humanity. The exact quote, OpenAI boss, which is Sam Altman, says the world is right to be afraid, but they should trust AI firms. I think most would probably lack that trust.
1: And would
0: doubt whether those in the highest positions when it comes to those firms have the thoughts and the benefit of humanity in their minds.
1: Yeah.
0: No, I don't know. It's
1: just, I mean, and I'm sure I speak for more than just myself here, but it's all too much for my little brain to understand.
0: Yes,
1: when we're talking
0: right,
1: about kind of like, you know, it's at high level and high stakes kind of thing. But, and look, this is one of my least favorite cliches ever, but money talks, and I feel like at the top of the AI race, money is talking kind of thing, and you know, at the detriment of us and our normal lives kind of thing. It's kind of scary. It's sometimes impressive, but mostly scary to me.
0: What, artificial intelligence in general, you mean?
1: Yeah, yeah, how it's taking over, how it's just digging its claws in more and more to everyday life. And
0: let us know what you think. It would be interesting to hear your thoughts. As Robin said, and I've been saying, we're by no means experts on the matter at all. I kind of like keep a keen eye on things and try and follow things. But it is once it gets to the high level and the concepts, and they're talking about how far we are away from super intelligence. Is it going to be next year? Is it going to be 3, 4, 5 years? People with a lot more knowledge than us have very much a difference of opinion when it comes to it all. It's difficult to really pinpoint who's the one who knows what they're talking about the most.
1: You've got the two so-called experts of seemingly similar knowledge with very different messages. One positive, one less so. And then it's like, who to believe?
0: Yeah. Let us know what you think. 266-200. Perhaps you're more well-versed than us on this matter. Right now, here's Soul Asylum, Runaway Train. Are you-

0: It's Soul Asylum Runaway Train on Radio Gibraltar. It's Wednesday morning. It's 20 past nine. A couple of nights ago, it was the 78th Primetime Emmy Awards. I don't know if you caught much of what happened there. Matthew Rhys, a huge night for him. The young actor made history by becoming the first actor to win two lead acting prizes in a single night.
1: It's a guinea.
0: And the first to win Primetime Emmys across all three lead categories, comedy, drama and limited series. He was outstanding lead actor in a limited series. He won that for The Beast in Me. I don't know if you've seen that one with Claire Danes on Netflix.
1: The Beast in Me.
0: He also was outstanding lead actor in a comedy series playing Mayor Tom Loftus in Apple TV's Widow's Bay. So it was a great night for the Welsh actor Matthew Rhys there.
1: One for the future.
0: Well, one for the present, quite clearly.
1: And the future is now.
0: The future very much is now, yeah. won't go for all of them, of course. Pluribus doing quite well, actually. I don't know if you saw Pluribus.
1: Yeah. Seen the first few episodes, yeah. I don't know. Have you seen it?
0: Yeah.
1: What did you think?
0: It was, it's slow. It's slow, it is. It's because it's very mysterious. No, you're wondering what's going to happen next and you're kind of moving on and you're hoping that more happens than actually happens, I suppose. It seems to me anyway, like the first season, I know we're not doing a great job of explaining it, but the first season is, it's almost like the calm before the storm a little bit. And I think it'll explode.
1: I was guilty of overhyping it, as in not myself. I just had so much feedback on it from friends that had seen it.
0: Yeah.
1: They're like, this is amazing, the best series of the year, blah, blah, blah, blah, blah, blah. All right, here we go.
0: Yeah.
1: And then you sit down for it, and it's actually quite slow. It's good, but quite slow.
0: It's thought-provoking, isn't it?
1: Yeah. Hmm.
0: Yeah, very much so. And Shrinking, this is one I recommended actually a few weeks ago. Shrinking, which is it's more comedy really than a drama. Harrison Ford stars in it. Jason Segel from How I Met Your Mother as well is in it as well. I haven't quite managed to get to the end of the first season yet, but it's on its third season, so I do have a bit to go. And it was nominated for quite a few. Didn't actually pick up any. And it is of course a lot of competition in these Emmy Awards. But one thing that plenty of people have been talking about, Shrinking, is Michael J. Fox's performance in season three. Now, in season one, Harrison Ford's character, who's a therapist in the show, I mean, that's what the premise of the show is all about. He's diagnosed with Parkinson's. And Michael J. Fox, who, of course, has done incredible things for Parkinson's since he was diagnosed, well, I think in the early 90s. Now, he started his foundation in the early 90s. And he's in terms of awareness and money raised, he's just truly been an inspirational and an incredible figure. And he watched this and he was so moved by Harrison Ford's. I mean, this is words from Michael J. Fox himself. So moved by Harrison Ford's human and accessible portrayal of Parkinson's that he called up Bill Lawrence, co-creator of Shrinking, and just said, Bill, why am I not on the show? Why am I
1: wanted to be a part of it?
0: only Michael J. Fox could deliver such a line in a way that immediately feels charming and friendly.
1: And so in season three.
0: In season three, without giving too much away, Harrison Ford's character encounters a fellow patient with Parkinson's who is played by Michael J. Fox, and they really build a bond throughout the course of season
1: now
0: three.
1: I want to watch it.
0: Yeah, no, it's, again, like I say, I haven't actually quite got there myself.
1: Do you know, these recommendations are timely because I haven't sat down for anything good on like Netflix or Disney or Amazon for all summer, pretty much.
0: Yeah. Good morning to Michelle. Sorry, I was just reading a message from Michelle there. Michelle had been in touch on WhatsApp saying Matthew Rhys also did an American series called Brothers and Sisters. So, so good.
1: Does he sound Welsh? Has he got a Welsh accent?
0: Olivia Rodrigo on the way for you. That was pretty good, to be fair. That was pretty good. Olivia Rodrigo on the way for you very shortly. By the way, Robin, you got to start brushing up on your Mexican knowledge, I'm talking here.
1: Okay.
0: Because that's where we're going for back to school. On the way, still around 20 minutes or so.
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0: Calvin Harris, Ellie Goulding, it's Miracle on Radio Gibraltar, just gone 9:30 this Wednesday morning. Big shout out, we mentioned them at around about this time yesterday, the Gibraltar under-15s, the football squad, heading to San Marino for that invitational tournament there. Yesterday was their first match, a 1-1 draw, not bad at all, away to be fair, because they were playing the hosts yesterday. San Marino 1, Gibraltar 1. Gibraltar taking the lead early with Castri inside the first 10 minutes, and San Marino fighting back. But yeah, a very promising opening game for the under-15 squad. And what I imagine for many will be some of their first trips abroad. Flying together as a team and all that. Very, very exciting. So yeah, well done to them and good luck for the next couple of games. Good luck to Lincolns. I think they're under-19. Get their European challenge underway, the European campaign underway today.
1: That's right, yeah. They play Zvernia, I think, of Bosnia and Herzegovina, I think. That's right, that's the opening game of their qualifiers. Under-19s, best of luck to them. 6 p.m. Gibraltar time.
0: Yeah, big shout out to the Special Olympics side. It was yesterday that they arrived back on the rock to a hero's welcome once again. Francis Maudo, Glenn Wimpleton, Chris Joyce, Sally Ann Maudo returning home from the 2026 European Swimming Open in Malta. Brilliant stuff there. A huge well done. And yesterday was Gibraltar's men's and women's side second games. Again, two difficult games, falling short at the hands of Finland and Australia, respectively. But one experience that must be playing in Buenos Aires, in Argentina.
1: And they've made history. I mean,
0: exactly.
1: History in that this is their first official competition, but also they've won a game. The men have won a game. You know what I mean? Or a tie, I should say. So well done to everyone involved. The women have a break today. The men are in action. They play Austria this afternoon.
0: Good stuff.
1: So that'll be their third and final group game. Abe, fingers crossed.
0: What's the I fully expect that you don't know the answer to this question, but I'm going to ask it anyway. What's the level of paddle like in Austria?
1: Paddle is emerging fast across the world. Austria is a much bigger country than Gibraltar, so I presume they come into this as favourites. But then again, so did whoever we beat on day one.
0: Poland,
1: yeah. So
0: exactly. Good luck to them. We'll be keeping you updated on how that goes. Right now, Sabrina Carpenter on Radio Gibraltar. It's 10:24.

0: Sabrina Carpenter, It's Such a Funny Way on Radio Gibraltar. It's 20 to 10. We'll be playing some Back to School very shortly. Mexico being the focus. A little earlier on the show, we had Paco Zuniga Gil on the show, a proud Mexican who's been living in Jib, what, the better part of the last 10 years or so. Mexico's Independence Day today. He was talking us through that and what a big day it is over in Mexico. So we could have a bit of fun with that for this morning's Back to School coming up.
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0: It's 18 minutes to 10 this Wednesday morning.
1: Back to school.
0: And right now we are going back to school.
7: Patras al cole.
0: Yeah, I guess you could say that because we are going to Mexico today. And we're going to have a bit of fun with this one. We're playing a game called Mexico or... Yep, you guessed it. Mexino.

0: So
1: I'm going to be the biggest fruitcake I've ever met.
0: So what I'm going to do here is I'm going to start reeling off things, essentially, reeling off inventions. I mean, everything was started somewhere. Everything has been invented once. So I'm going to be reeling off things, and you need to tell me whether each of those was actually created in Mexico.
1: So Mexico or Mexino?
0: Yeah, exactly. Mexico, so I can shout, I don't know, the mug. The tea mug. A tea mug. Was it invented in Mexico? And you'd shout, Mexino!
1: Okay.
0: Or you could just shout no rather than Mexino, really.
1: I mean, I'd be losing precious time by saying Mexino as opposed to just no.
0: Yeah, exactly.
1: Or Mexico as opposed to yes.
0: So that's where we're going to go with it. Relatively fast paced. I've got 20 things lined up here. Don't know if we'll have enough time to go through all of them. But I imagine it will be relatively fast paced. 266-200.
1: Jake Humphrey, Mexino.
0: Studio at RadioGibraltar.gi. £25 of Bianca's meal for two at the Clipper up for grabs this morning.

0: It's Carly Rae Jepsen, Don't Leave Me on the Dance Floor. It's Radio Gibraltar, 12 minutes to 10. Let's go back to school. Let's learn about Mexico. Which of these things were created in Mexico? You ready?
1: Let's do it.
0: Time will start after the first creation. Okay, the Caesar salad.
1: No.
0: Yeah, Mexico. That is correct. That is wrong, sorry. The ballpoint pen.
1: No.
0: No, it wasn't. The hot air balloon.
1: Yes.
0: No, it wasn't. Mariachi music.
1: Yes.
0: Yep. Nachos.
1: Yes.
0: Yep. The Rubik's Cube.
1: No.
0: Correct. The color television.
1: Yes.
0: Yes. Lego.
1: No.
0: Correct. We're on a roll now. Churros.
1: No.
0: No. Correct. The selfie stick.
1: No.
0: Correct. Tequila.
1: Yes.
0: Yes. Chocolate.
1: Yes.
0: Yes. Popcorn.
1: Yes.
0: Yes. The stethoscope.
1: No.
0: No. Karaoke.
1: No.
0: No. Avocado.
1: Yes.
0: Yes. Windshield wipers.
1: Yes.
0: No. Air conditioning.
1: No.
0: No. Correct. Velcro.
1: No.
0: That is also correct. Braille.
1: No.
0: That is also correct. Radio.
1: No.
0: That is also correct. The computer.
1: No.
0: That is also correct. Robin's on fire. I've run out of things.
1: I was going to say, when you said before... You said, this is going to be pretty quick fire. And then you said you've got 20. I thought, in 60 seconds, we're going to get through 20.
0: I started to invent things off the top of my head. They were all no, by the way. At the end.
1: Radio, television, air conditioning.
0: Exactly, yeah. I don't know if you could figure out that I was just inventing stuff off the top of my head. So in the end, you got 19. We managed to get through over 20.
1: Yeah.
0: I think we got to 23.
1: So knew about chocolate, knew about popcorn, learnt about colour television this morning in prep for
0: our chat with
1: Bagel.
0: Yeah. I mean, you started relatively slow. The Caesar salad, it was created in Tijuana in the 1920s. Caesar Cardini.
1: Tijuana.
0: Caesar Cardini invented that. So that was, the ballpoint pen. No, that was Hungarian, Argentine inventor, Laszlo Biro, Hungarian. Dual nationality. Hot air balloon, that was in France, 1783. And then after that, you started to get the swing of things. Mariachi music was a good one to get it going. Nachos and the Rubik's Cube. No, that was also
1: tequila.
0: In Hungary. Color television, by the way, you're quite right. Yep, Guillermo González Camarena invented and patented color TV. Again, it's one of those dubious ones because, look, it wasn't like he
1: it's
0: was
1: like
0: the
1: who
0: only
1: gets
0: person.
1: Credit for it,
0: exactly.
1: Kind of thing.
0: There were lots of people around the world with a similar kind of
1: chocolate?
0: Idea. Yeah, chocolate, that's big. Indigenous Mesoamerican civilizations, notably the Olmecs and the Aztecs, first fermented, roasted and ground cacao beans to create traditional bitter and spice chocolate drinks. And also popcorn, first cultivated and popped by ancient Zapotec and other indigenous groups using heated clay pots. So there we go, the avocado as well, the most ancient known avocado tree grew in the area that is now Puebla, Mexico, roughly 10,000 years ago.
1: Interesting.
0: Yeah.
1: We have a work colleague, I won't mention him, but he's recently back from a family holiday. He spent 2 weeks in Mexico. He said he was blown away by the wildlife in Mexico. He didn't realize how diverse the wildlife was in Mexico.
0: Yeah.
1: And worth going just for that.
0: See, no, I was unaware of that, actually. Yeah, definitely. Mexico, a big place, obviously, but it would be good to get some recommendations from whereabouts you would go. No, I suppose if you were going to Mexico on a holiday, not that I plan to anytime soon or anything, but maybe on the bucket list down the years. Down the years, is that? Anyway, I'm
1: up the years?
0: Up the years. Giles Ramirez now with Hello, It's Me. It's 9 minutes to 10. 19 in the end, Robin got right, which was very good going. We'll be seeing who takes away the great prizes today, coming up after this great local music.
2: 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Always.

0: Giles Ramirez, hello, it's me on Radio Gibraltar. Good morning, Michaela. OMG, I love this song. She says it's a great one. Yeah, fantastic local music there from Giles Ramirez for you on Radio Gibraltar this Wednesday morning. Now, you did very well. You got 19, which, to be fair, was always going to be more than most would have gone for, because I said there was only 20. In the end, I had to make up some off the top of my head because we ran out of time. Well, sorry, we didn't run out of time. We're the opposite. We had too much time. So we managed to go through 23, which meant you got 19 in the end.
1: Or as the Mexicans would say, 19.
0: Yeah, they would, wouldn't they? Which means the winner today is you, Susie. Well done. Well done, Susie.
1: Susie!
0: £25 at Bianca's. A meal for two at the Clipper is yours. Big congratulations, Robin, which, as we mentioned before, started a bit slowly, but then you got straight in there into the swing of things. And towards the end, you couldn't get any wrong. You were on absolute fire. Karaoke, no. Correct. Japan. Windshield wipers, no. Correct. American. Stethoscope, no. Correct. French physician, René Lennec, who invented that in 1816. Well, the early idea for a stethoscope anyway, because he was a doctor in Paris. Listening to a patient's heart, as you did in those days, by placing your ear directly on the patient's chest. And he felt a little bit awkward at the fact that he had to do that to female patients quite a lot, placing his ear on their bare chest. And he thought, you know what, we need to. Must be another way of going about this that's more respectful towards them. So
1: cue the stethoscope.
0: Yeah, the early edition of a stethoscope was a tightly rolled up paper notebook into a hollow cylinder, as you would now, no?
1: Interesting.
0: But that was like kind of the earliest stethoscope. And then from then on, they developed the idea.
1: These last 10 minutes has got me gagging for some cacao.
0: Is that what you took from that stethoscope story?
1: Yeah.
0: Right, okay, interesting. 3 minutes to 10. Enjoy the rest of your Wednesday. Have a great one, whatever you're up to. We'll be back tomorrow at the same time. Lucinda's up next with another pretty good looking time machine, if I may say so myself. Enjoy. Have a lovely day.
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1: From the GBC Newsroom at 10. The UK-EU treaty's provisions for immigration checks, a customs union and termination were all explored by the House of Lords European Affairs Committee yesterday. Oral evidence was first given by the Minister for Europe, Lord Wood of Anfield, and senior FCDO official Paul Hughes, followed by the Chief Minister, Fabian Picardo. Gibraltar's largest private sector employer, Entain, has announced another round of company-wide redundancies, with up to 400 roles being affected across various locations, including Gibraltar. And mariners are being advised of a Royal Navy exercise taking place this morning in British Gibraltar territorial waters until midday. Your weather, a dry day with plenty of sunshine, cloudy this evening, but that's later's problem. Highs of 27. That's the latest. I'm Robin Shepherd-Capurro.
8: BBC News with Moira Alderson. At least 12 people have been killed, including children, and dozens are missing after an apartment block collapsed in Gaza. It housed families displaced by the war with Israel. Yoland Nell reports from Jerusalem.
9: Video footage shows the search for bodies and survivors continuing in the rubble of the multi-story building, its floors sandwiched together. Locals said 10 families had been living in the apartments in the Tel Hawa area of Gaza City, despite warnings that they were unsafe. Members of the civil defence said they'd initially been working with empty hands due to tight Israeli restrictions on equipment allowed into Gaza. However, they've since been able to borrow some heavy machinery. In the past day, there have been new Israeli airstrikes. The Israeli military said it killed a Hamas commander in southern Gaza and another fighter in the north. In both cases, a child was also reportedly killed.
8: The president of the European Commission, Ursula von der Leyen, has warned that Europe is confronting what she called the proxies and puppets of authoritarians who despised its values and wanted to shatter European unity. Addressing the European Parliament in Strasbourg, she said extremes were on the rise both outside and inside the bloc and called on member states to fight back against those seeking to undermine it. The embattled German Chancellor Friedrich Merz has cancelled plans to attend next week's UN General Assembly. It comes amid mounting speculation about his political future. From Berlin, here's Jessica Parker.
10: According to government sources, Chancellor Friedrich Merz won't go to New York because his presence is required in Berlin. A more precise reason has not been given. But the Chancellor is under growing pressure at home.

So your friendly reminder, you're looking at when all of these songs hit the charts, okay? Don't worry too much about release date. That's Usher with Caught Up as your second track on the back of Kelly Clarkson belting out Behind These Hazel Eyes. When did you last hear that? And what else are you going to hear? The Gorillaz, if you remember them, Razor Light, Destiny's Child, and one of my all-time favourite artists, I think, Gwen Stefani. She's going to play as well. Would you like to get in touch with your guest for the year? The number's 200-66-200. That's how you can reach me on the phone or WhatsApp, and by email it's studio@radiogibraltar.gi. We're going to touch on an animated film in a little while, but for now, I'll just let you know that singers Somba and Sienna Spyro were born in this year, okay? So Sienna Spyro, and you might think, who? I would say, come on now, she's at number one in the UK singles charts, okay? Well, she was born in the time machine year we've travelled back to. So while you work it out, have a listen to this. It's The Killers.

0: It's Destiny's Child for you in the time machine this morning. We've had a bit of Gwen Stefani. Got Razorlight next. And a few clues on the way for you. I could tell you sort of factually you're looking at Tony Blair as Prime Minister and a royal wedding going on in this particular year. That's all I'm saying about that. In the world of film, you had some really good ones out. Batman Begins. You had Tom Cruise in War of the Worlds. The Apprentice began on TV, by the way. But I'm whisking you off to an exotic location. I'm going to be listening to a lion and a hippo and a zebra and a giraffe, plus a lemur in this film.
1: Hey, hi. We just got in from New York and we're looking for a supervisor because we've been sitting on that beach back there for hours and nobody's even bothered to show up.
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3: 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Savage aliens.
4: 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We're hiding. Be quiet, everyone, including me. Shh. Who's making that noise? Oh, it's me again.
0: I don't know why that really tickles me. You've got the voices of Sacha Baron Cohen, also Ben Stiller, Chris Rock, David Schwimmer, like a great voice cast all in Madagascar, which was a big film for the year that we've travelled back to. Got Pussycat Dolls as well waiting to sing you something after these guys. It's Razorlight on Radio Gibraltar.

0: You're listening to Radio Gibraltar. We've been half an hour in music from 1 year. It's the Time Machine. Thanks for guesses that we've had through. Hi, Paul. Look at you back on email, getting in touch there. studio@radiogibraltar.gi. You're absolutely right with your guess. Thank you. Really great to see your name pop up in the inbox there. Thank you. And Jimmy, didn't get you on the phone today, but you popped up in WhatsApp. You've guessed the year spot on. Well done to you, Odette. Nice work. Had a chat with Priscilla on the phone as well. We were talking in French. Don't ask. Just the odd word here and there. But really nice to catch up with you. Guess the year right. Hi, Squeegee. Three in a row, Squeegee. Look at us on Wednesday and you've got that spot on. Your guess is for the Time Machine. 3 days on the trot. Very nice. No pressure for tomorrow, of course. Jenny really enjoyed the Pussycat Dolls, and Michaela enjoyed Kelly Clarkson as well. Today, well done if you guessed 2005. The Time Machine, Radio
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I think I said this to you the other day, that Alex Warren's new track called Emerald Eyes, I haven't really listened closely enough to work out why it's called Emerald Eyes. I just think he's missed the trick. I think he should have called it 19. That would have been much more catchy, I suppose. Mind you, there is another song called 19, isn't there? Do you remember this from the mid-80s? Paul Hardcastle. Maybe that's the reason that Alex Warren didn't call Emerald Eyes 19. Who knows? Good song. Great to play it for you here on Radio Gibraltar. Got Gracie Abrams on the way too after this. Michael

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On the way for you soon, Neo as well. Got an artist to play for you now, too. I'm spoiling you. You're having two artists next. They're at number one forever and ever and ever. That's Sam Fender and Olivia Dean, who, by the way, this is quite exciting, gearing up next month to perform in Australia. 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The Time Machine year earlier, by the way, was 2005. This is Rein Me In.

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7: From the GBC newsroom at 11, the House of Lords has scrutinised the UK-EU agreement on Gibraltar, looking at its provisions for immigration checks, a customs union and termination clauses, among other areas. The European Affairs Committee heard oral evidence from Europe Minister Lord Wood of Anfield and Paul Hughes, Deputy Head of the Southern Europe Department at the Foreign, Commonwealth and Development Office. At the Supreme Court, the Crown has concluded its case against police officer Elliot Brooke. The 34-year-old denies various charges against him, including two counts of sexual assault. A former RGP officer gave evidence via video link as part of the Crown's case. And the Royal Navy is conducting a SURFEX exercise in BGTW until midday today. HMS Dagger and a Rib will carry out high-speed manoeuvres and blank firing and will use parachute illumination flares. Mariners are warned to steer clear of the exercise during this time. Your weather, dry day, plenty of sunshine, a moderate westerly wind, looking at highs of 27. That's the latest. I'm Stefan Borge.
8: BBC News with Moira Alderson. The President of the European Commissioner, Ursula von der Leyen, has announced proposals for Canada to be made an associate member of the EU. She was giving her State of the Union address to the European Parliament with Canada's Prime Minister Mark Carney in attendance, who she then embraced to a standing ovation. He's been seeking to bolster alliances elsewhere because of Donald Trump's escalating trade war against Canada. Ms. von der Leyen said the partnership would cover a multitude of sectors.
9: We will work on intelligent manufacturing. We will create a tech alliance. We will integrate defence industrial bases. We will make the Arctic a flagship joint project. We will work on energy critical minerals and batteries, on AI, quantum, cyber and economic security. This is not a partnership against anyone else, but for our common strength. So I would like to work with you on opening the door for Canada to being the first associate member of the European Union.
8: Ms von der Leyen also announced plans for a new European Security Council, which she said could include Ukraine, Britain and Norway. She also confirmed the EU would call for a social media ban for children under 13. At least 12 people have been killed, including children, and dozens are missing after an apartment block collapsed in Gaza. Local rescue teams are searching for bodies and survivors trapped under the rubble. Yolande Nell is in Jerusalem.
10: This is a building which was known to have structural damage, and yet families had been living there because of the real lack of high-quality tents, places to stay. But this is a picture that you see across much of the Gaza Strip. And the UNDP, an official there, told the BBC also that there are about 400 buildings that were thought to be at risk of imminent collapse. And he was warning that, you know, when winter conditions come on, there could very well be more cases like this.
8: The Houthis in Yemen say they've shot down a Saudi F-15 fighter jet over Yemen's Marib province using a locally made air-to-air missile. The claim can't be verified, but a Houthi spokesman accused Saudi Arabia of launching in

0: threaten shipping passing their coastline. And this is why all of this is kind of catching world headlines at the moment, because the Houthis last week made a lightning advance down the coast of the Red Sea to seize areas close to the narrow choke point, the Bab el-Mandeb.
1: BBC News. Radio Gibraltar, thanks for listening in today. We're partway through the week. How's it going so far for you? Are you already eyeing up the weekend? That's okay. That just means you're an optimist. I'm with you. Got some great tunes to keep you company. Becky Hill, Nice and Upbeat, Everything But the Girl, plus this. It's Miles Smith.

It's Everything But The Girl. It's Missing, playing on Radio Gibraltar. Thanks for listening in. 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If you want to call by, get some free medical advice, well-being health checks, the place to go before 1 o'clock today and tomorrow is Casemate Square. Just look out for the GHA Mobile Health Unit there. Playing you Becky Hill now, it's Hands On Me.

0: It's Keen on Radio Gibraltar. Must say a very big hello to Angelique as well, by the way. She got in touch on WhatsApp. That number's 200 66 200, the same as our phone number. She just sent a little message earlier, said, "Morning, Lucinda, listening all the way in from somewhere in the middle of the Mediterranean Sea," which I was mildly concerned. I do hope that you have some sort of flotation device, or even better, a ship. You know, I was thinking, oh my goodness, one of our regular listeners is bobbing around in the Mediterranean. He said, "Yes, I'm on a cruise." Okay, that makes much more sense. Phew, thank goodness. Do enjoy the rest of your holiday, Angelique. And I love the commitment listening in from over there. So good morning to you. Radio
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Tom Grennan, you're listening to Radio Gibraltar. Last night, I felt as though I saw the Northern Lights reversed. I had cause to be down by the seafront last night. A bit later, it got dark. Lovely, mild evening. Not a breath of wind. Oh, it's actually really pleasant. I think we're just about getting the temperature right now. Nearly. And it was the scuba divers coming back in from a swim. You know, they've got the torches, the blue and the green torches under the water, coming sort of closer and closer to me. I mean, luckily, I didn't panic. I didn't think aliens were coming for me, but I thought, ha-ha, I bet that's scuba divers. I hope that's scuba divers. It just looked quite impressive, all the blue and green lights under the water. I thought, who needs the Northern Lights? We don't need that. Not when we can watch the divers coming ashore at Cam Bay. Did you see the moon? Have you noticed the moon the last few nights? It's a teeny tiny skinny little thing. Tiny, tiny crescent moon, I think that's called, isn't it? It even looked a bit like the eclipse. I was thinking, very similar, but also very different, of course. We've got a full moon coming on the 26th. That one's, they've all got names, haven't they? That one's referred to as the harvest moon. The one in October is the hunter moon. The one in November just makes me smile. That's the beaver moon. And then in December, the cold moon. And then it just occurred to me, I thought, hang on, what do you mean? We've only got four full moons left of 2026. That's a bit, well, time it's going a bit fast, isn't it?

0: Sophie B. Hawkins, it's right beside you, playing on Radio Gibraltar. Just for fun. Just for fun. No prize, okay? What do you think is the most common colour, the colour that appears on more national flags than any other colour? Okay, which colour do you think? What's the first colour that pops into your mind when you think of different flags? And conversely, what do you suppose is the rarest colour? Start thinking now, it is just for fun. I'll touch back on this in a little while. On the other side of Miley Cyrus, playing for you soon.
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Miley Cyrus, it's Midnight Sky. You're listening to Radio Gibraltar Wednesday morning. Just for fun, I asked you to start thinking of national flags. And asked you to guess what might be the most common colour that appears, and then, conversely, the least common colour. What were you going with? Did the colour red pop into your mind? I reckon it might have, and there's a good reason for that. Up to 78% of all national flags worldwide feature the colour red somewhere. We're in good company. Unsurprisingly, known for its bold visibility, depicting bravery, strength, and the small matter of low cost. It was all right. It was easy enough to produce a red dye for years and years and years. What do you reckon second place? Again, we're in good company. The colour white. It appears on up to 71% of flags. And in third place, the colour blue on over 50%. It's never really occurred to me. But then, when you look at the least common colour, think of something kind of exotic. Maybe a colour that would have been hard to produce in the old days. Are you getting purple vibes? Purple vibes, you say? Yeah, you're right. There's only three flags, according to the internet. I can't vouch, okay, but three flags worldwide that contain the colour purple. The first is Dominica. It's a little bit on their national bird, which is the parrot. Cute. Nicaragua. They've got a teeny tiny rainbow inside the central coat of arms. That sounds intricate, doesn't it? And El Salvador as well. Why do you suppose purple? Well, you might have understood that it, you know, might cost a little bit more to produce. But this is where I feel like I've learned something new, and I don't know if I'm grateful or not for this new information. I feel like I've gone down a bit of a rabbit hole, and if I'm going down there, you're coming with me, okay? The colour blue, sorry, purple, historically, was made from harvesting thousands of rare Mediterranean sea snails. And I thought, Google's having me on here. Is it April Fool's? Are they winding me up? Do they think I'm silly? There's no way people are harvesting sea snails to get a drop of purple dye. I've done a little further research on this, and well, I reckon it's true. 10 to 25,000 sea snails to make a single gram of purple dye. I don't know how I feel about that. I don't know if I wished I knew that. Okay.

some quite cute dance moves to this one, some choreography. It's Superstaya playing on Radio Gibraltar. By the way, there's a car boot sale coming up on the 27th of September, supporting St John's Ambulance. This could be a great time to have a clear out, couldn't it? Or pick yourself something up. It's happening at Morrison's Car Park, 10 until 2. And there'll also be CPR demonstrations, ambulance tours and games for kids as well. It's the charity car boot sale happening Sunday 27th at Morrison's Car Park.

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6: From the GBC newsroom at 12, the UK-EU's treaty provisions for immigration checks, a customs union and termination were all explored by the House of Lords European Affairs Committee yesterday. Oral evidence was first given by the Minister for Europe, Lord Wood of Anfield, and senior FCDO official Paul Hughes, followed by the Chief Minister, Fabian Picardo. Gibraltar's largest private sector employer, Entain, has announced another round of company-wide redundancies, with up to 400 roles being affected across various locations, including Gibraltar. An internal email to employees highlighted the significant betting and gaming tax headwinds affecting the company in reference to the UK's increase on remote gaming duty. And the Financial Intelligence Unit has reported a 17.5% increase in suspicious activity reports during 2025. Karl Ramage, who recently took over as director of the unit, says 2025 was an extremely busy year for what remains a relatively small team. Your weather, a dry day, plenty of sunshine, a moderate westerly wind, highs of 27. That's the latest. I'm Stefan Borge.
7: BBC News with Moira Alderson. The President of the European Commission, Ursula von der Leyen, has announced proposals for Canada to be made an associate member of the EU. She was giving her State of the Union address to the European Parliament with Canada's Prime Minister, Mark Carney, in attendance, who she then embraced to a standing ovation. Nick Beek reports from Brussels.
8: President von der Leyen said the EU must take its relationship with Canada to the highest possible level. Europe has found a reliable ally in Prime Minister Mark Carney, particularly in the face of Donald Trump's trade wars and threats to supposed partners. Without mentioning the US president, Ms. von der Leyen said offering Canada some form of EU membership was not a partnership against anyone else, but for our common strength. But some EU members are less enthusiastic to grant Canada a status that does not currently exist in EU law.
7: Ms. von der Leyen also announced plans for a new European Security Council, which she said could include Ukraine, Britain and Norway. The Civil Defence Agency in Gaza says at least 20 people, including 5 children, have been killed after the collapse of an apartment block weakened by previous Israeli strikes. About 100 others are believed trapped under the rubble. Yolande Nell reports from Jerusalem.
9: Locals said 10 families had been living in the apartments in the Tel Hawa area of Gaza City, despite warnings that they were unsafe. Members of the civil defence said they'd initially been working with empty hands due to tight Israeli restrictions on equipment allowed into Gaza. However, they've since been able to borrow some heavy machinery. Separately, the British charity Medical Aid for Palestinians said that a patient was killed by an Israeli drone at a health centre it supports in Jabalia in northern Gaza.
7: The Houthis in Yemen claim they've shot down a Saudi F-15 fighter jet over Marib province. A Houthi spokesman accused Saudi Arabia of launching indiscriminate attacks on Yemenis. Here's Frank Gardner.
10: The Houthis have said they're only going to target Saudi-flagged ships coming through that narrow waterway, the Bab al-Mandeb. But that's still pretty significant because that's where the oil gets out. So all the oil that Saudi Arabia has been pumping across the pipeline, the east-west pipeline, because it can't get it out through the Strait of Hormuz, it's been coming out through the Red Sea. Now that's being choked off and its pipeline has been targeted by drones fired from Iraq. It's pretty heated. There's a lot of escalation. And all of this, if it doesn't calm down, is going to affect the world economy.
7: A war crimes tribunal in The Hague has just sentenced the former president of Kosovo, Hashim Thaçi, to 25 years in prison for counts including illegal arrests, torture, murder and cruel treatment during the Balkans conflict of the 1990s. A number of other allegations against him were not proven. Thaçi is considered a hero by many

Overlight, it's Taylor Swift playing on Radio Gibraltar. I've got something to play for you now, some fresh new music from an American artist. She's only 22, and the word that often goes with her is whimsical. Everything you read about Molly Elizabeth online is whimsical, and she takes her influences from vocalists in the 50s and 60s. So enjoy this. It's called Petty Crimes. I've got to tell you, when I first heard this, I actually thought it was a local artist. It's not. See what you think of it. If you want to kind of feel as though you know the song already, the first word you're going to need is dumb, diddy, diddy, diddy. Okay? And you might think, Lucinda, surely those are not the lyrics. You know, it's catchy, and that's what's going to hook you in, okay? Are you ready? I want to hear you practice that dumb diddy diddy diddy. Diddy. Are you ready? Steady?

Cardiac Association are doing Walk the Beat this Saturday, a 10-hour challenge. You can join in doing that solo, as a team, or as a family. The Walk the Beat will be happening at Lathbury Barracks from 4 till 7. We'll keep you company as well, bring you all the action. Radio Gibraltar will be there, with some proceeds going towards Calpe House as well. If you want to find out the full details of what's going on there, there'll be food, drink, all sorts going on, as well as an evening ceremony, then you can take yourself over to the Cardiac Association social media pages to get the full details. You're looking for Walk the Beat, happening this Saturday the 19th. Good luck if you're getting involved with that. Now, I did promise you an artist who was here on The Rock not so long ago as part of the music festival. So here you are. It's Sophie Ellis-Bextor, Murder on the Dance Floor.

0: reading about this song. Respect your mother. Mm. Harry Styles and Dance No More, and I thought, for sure, Nile Rodgers is behind that. For sure he is. And I've checked and I've checked, and no sign of Nile. I really, really thought that's got his influence all over it, hasn't it? But he might be involved in songwriting because he does so much. But no, credit for that one can just go squarely to Harry Styles. More great tunes on the way for you in a few minutes' time.
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2: Coming up as from 1 o'clock. 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Teacher and life coach Claire Trinidad will be looking at the pressures around academic achievement and what happens when achieving success doesn't bring the fulfillment you expected. 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

This is Radio Gibraltar. It's the weekend there. Take my breath. Did you hear news earlier on? I heard about this on The Breakfast Show. I was quite excited that the Celebrity Traitors details are firming up now. The start date for the TV show will be on the 1st of October. And although that might sound like a long way away, can I just tell you it's only over 2 weeks away. This show proved so popular last year. If you didn't even get round to watching it, I think you will have heard about it. Alan Carr. Coming out just brilliant, just comedy genius really on that, and quite a gripping show. Especially as I didn't think I'd enjoy Celebrity Traitors. I'm not really one for the whole traitors. I lose a little interest. It's a bit too cunning for my. I just need an easy watch, right? But this totally drew me in because the characters are so recognisable, sort of likeable. That just made it easier to go along with the whole plot. So Claudia Winkleman is back, and the contestants have been announced for this year. And you're looking at people like Bella Ramsey, James Acaster, Joe Lycett. You've got your comedians in there, Rob Beckett and Ramesh Ranganathan, who they're nearly at risk of being a bit overexposed, aren't they? They are everywhere at the moment, those pair, but, I mean, they're really funny. You're looking at Ross Kemp. You know, they're chatting on the Breakfast Show that he would be a very interesting one to watch. Professor Hannah Fry, who's gained momentum. So just a whole range of names there, as well as Michael Sheen. Which is really, really cool. They'll all be playing, whether they'll be faithfuls or traitors, returning to screens in just over 2 weeks' time. Celebrity Traitors is coming back. Also, we'll be featuring one of the contestants is this lady, formerly of Little Mix. It's Leanne. This is Don't Say Love.

It's Florence and the Machine. You're listening to Radio Gibraltar. It's Wednesday afternoon, 16th of September. Around this time each day, we have a little snoop around, a little peek. Some of the stories that have been trending online in the last few hours. Have you heard of the village Piddington? That's very much in the spotlight today. It's in the UK, it's near Oxford, and they've voted to leave the UK. This is a referendum that they've held in protest at a planned asylum seeker accommodation nearby that's set to house 1,200 people. And for context, the village of Piddington has a population of 350. Meanwhile, inflation's increased to 3.1% in August, according to new official figures, and state pensions likely to rise by 3.9% next year. The Prime Minister, Andy Burnham, is set to meet President Trump for the first time next week at the UN General Assembly in New York. That's going to be an interesting one to watch. You might have seen the inquiry into the case of convicted killer Lucy Letby has been underway the last couple of days. Been looking at this, and it's been found as a result of the inquiry that some of the deaths in this case could have been prevented had authorities acted sooner. Health Secretary Yvette Cooper has urged health officials to develop plans for in-cot cameras. Also in politics, three Reform UK councillors in Durham have resigned from the party amid a Sky News investigation about bullying. Enter the world of music. Singers Kelly Rowland and Cheryl have surprised fans with an impromptu performance at a bar in Manchester just yesterday. They're both filming for the upcoming new series of The Voice UK. Meanwhile, Harry Styles, we talked yesterday about how he'd added a whole batch of new concert dates for his tour next year between April and August. Due to popular demand, he's gone and added another two dates there. Some controversy around Ed Sheeran, his support act Macklemore and other support acts having withdrawn now. We touched on Celebrity Traitors that's coming back in just over 2 weeks to TV screens and the lineup for that having been announced. And also there are tributes today to the costume and fashion designer Bob Mackie, who's died at the age of 87, who was named Sultan of Sequins. And I just think that's a wonderful nickname to sort of accrue in your lifetime. He's best known for having dressed magical big legends like Dolly Parton, Madonna, Pink, Beyonce, Tina Turner, Diana Ross, Britney Spears even, and especially the dress worn by Cher. Well, you might say which one, but Cher's had some very notable outfits across her career, and a good handful of those were made by designer Bob Mackie. So tributes today to him. This is Radio Gibraltar. You've got Kellyanne Borge with you from 1 till 2 with Gibraltar Today. That's coming up next. Have a great afternoon, won't you? I'll see you again tomorrow morning from 10 with a brand new time machine. Right now, here is Cher. This is Believe.

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7: From the GBC newsroom at 1. 20% of the current prison population are sexual offenders. This compares to 8.6% across Europe. The prison has capacity for 98 prisoners and currently holds 48 are sexual offenders, with six of these serving sentences involving children. They serve their sentence in a separate wing for their own protection. This wing can house 22 and could in the near future prove inadequate. Each prisoner is currently costing the taxpayer almost £127,000 a year. At the Supreme Court, the Crown has concluded its case against police officer Elliot Brooke. The 34-year-old denies various charges against him, including two counts of sexual assault. A former RGP officer gave evidence via video link as part of the Crown's case. And sports gaming and betting group Entain has announced company-wide redundancies, with up to 400 roles being affected across various locations, including Gibraltar. Your weather, a dry day, plenty of sunshine, a moderate westerly wind, looking at highs of 27. That's the latest. I'm Stefan Borge.
2: BBC News with Moira Alderson. The President of the European Commission, Ursula von der Leyen, has announced proposals for Canada to become an associate EU member. She was giving her State of the Union address to the European Parliament with Canada's Prime Minister Mark Carney in attendance. He's been seeking alliances elsewhere because of Donald Trump's escalating trade war against Canada. In a wide-ranging speech, Ms. von der Leyen also announced plans for a new European Security Council.
8: We have discussed a leaders' format focused on the security of our continent with partners like Canada, Ukraine, the UK, Norway and others involved. This is even more urgent now, given the nature and scale of the risks at play. And this is why we will set out our ideas to make a European Security Council a reality. The urgency is clear.
2: The Civil Defence Agency in Gaza says at least 20 people, including five children, have been killed after the collapse of an apartment block weakened by previous Israeli strikes on Gaza City. About 100 others are believed trapped under rubble. 10 families are thought to have been living there. Yoland Nell is in Jerusalem.
9: The initial pictures that were fed into us show that the civil defence workers were just using their hands, really, to try to free a child who was trapped in the rubble, apparently alongside the dead body of a member of their family. And really it took some time until the morning when UN agencies and Egyptian relief team were able to send some heavy lifting equipment and more survivors were brought out, but also, of course, a number of bodies as well.
2: Yolande Nell with that report. The former president of Kosovo, Hashim Thaçi, has been found guilty of war crimes and sentenced to 25 years in prison. The offences were committed when he led the Kosovo Liberation Army in its war for independence against Serbia. Here's our global affairs reporter, Paul Moss.
10: Collaborators with Serbia were murdered along with political opponents. Others were tortured under the orders of Hashim Thaçi. That was the verdict announced today by the special court set up to try people accused of war crimes during Kosovo's fight for independence. Prosecutors and human rights groups acknowledged that the majority of war crimes in that conflict were committed by Serb forces, but they were determined to see perpetrators on both sides brought to justice. And yet Thaçi remains a hero to many Kosovans, and there have been warnings of unrest in response to Wednesday's court decision.
2: Reports from Sudan say at least 60 people have been killed after a gold mine collapsed in West Kordofan state. A survivor told the French news agency many more are missing. It's unclear if they're trapped under rubble. World News from the BBC.
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11: Good afternoon. Coming up on today's show, for many young people, September means heading off to university. But is it time to broaden our idea of what success after school looks like? Employment Minister Christian Santos will join us to discuss the changing job market and the different opportunities available to young people.
12: It's great to be discussing what opportunities young people have after school, what they will consider success.

0: I've also trained as a life coach, which has really helped me support the students in the workplace to make decisions about their future.
1: And what happens when achieving success doesn't bring the fulfillment you expected?
2: I'm going to be talking about what success looks like after school, the pressure on young people, and whether prestigious universities lead to happiness. So for those who don't know me, I got into Oxford Law. I went on to develop a crippling Class A drug habit and I threw my life away. But I've got it back. I'm 7 months sober. I help people with sobriety. I run a podcast. And I think I just want to talk about what you see on the outside is not always what you feel on the inside.
1: Former education advisor Max McGriffin will share his own experience of academic success, addiction, and ultimately reassessing what really matters in life. So plenty to discuss. And as always, we want to hear what you think. What does success mean to you? And what advice would you give to young people on the brink of adulthood, making some of the biggest decisions of their lives? You can call or WhatsApp us on 200 66 200. This is Gibraltar Today, our top story. The government says nothing is off the table when it comes to protecting children from convicted paedophiles. Justice Minister Nigel Feetham says Gibraltar must consider whether its laws remain strong enough as the number of sexual offenders being prosecuted rises.
3: It makes me sick in the stomach, quite frankly, when I read the judgments, the sentencing rulings by the judges, the horrendous things that are being done to children.
1: The Justice Minister says even measures some may regard as extreme could be considered. More on our top story and all the latest in our news bulletin at 1:30.
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1: We have just two more flights today, a BA Heathrow and an EasyJet Gatwick. Now on to our topic of discussion today. With many students currently packing their bags and heading off to start university, for others the next step after school might look very different. But with uncertainty around the future job market, the impact of AI and the pressure to achieve academically, is it time to broaden our idea of what success after school actually looks like? We have in the studio Minister for Employment Christian Santos, alongside teacher and life coach Claire Trinidad, and former education advisor Max McGriffin. Thank you all so much for joining me today.
5: Hi, Kelly. Thanks for having us.
2: Thank you for having us.
1: Before we get into the topic, meteor, could you each perhaps give us a little bit of an introduction as to a little bit of your journey that led you here today?
5: Well, the journey that led me here today is quite
1: unconventional. I know it's a hard one to sum up.
5: it's quite unconventional, and it's great to be able to discuss this topic because when I finished my A-levels, everything was hyper-focused on academics and academic achievement. And I was at one of the beginnings of someone going into the arts and musical theatre, precisely. And school were great and very supportive, but very much into your grades. You're quite an academic child. Why don't you go into something else? And for me, it was a very clear path into what I wanted to do because from a very young age, I was always very clear in my ambition in life, which was essentially to be happy. And even though that age, success can be very materialistic. I want a big house. I want a big job. The older I've grown, the more I've realized how lucky I was to realize that my happiness was my priority from a very young age. And that has always led me into the career path where I've ended up today. I studied, we joke about it and say, listen, here you are as a politician and you studied singing and dancing. But you know what I mean? What I did was get into a field where I was comfortable in, where I knew I was going to succeed within the parameters of that career and then come back and grow and be an adult that was functioning in a community that embraced me. And I was able to work with younger people and offer them opportunities and where they could succeed in what their value and what they thought success was. And yes, and I'm here as a minister now.
1: Yeah. Did your parents, did teachers, did they encourage this? Did they support this striving for happiness?
5: Well, at the time, I was the youngest. So my mom and my dad had already brought up my two brothers. And by the time I got into deciding what I was going to do, I was the first one that was going to go away to study. And really, they encouraged me to go into something like law or teaching, you know, the standards. Mm-hmm. But they were fully supportive. I said, Mom, I just want to go and do something that makes me happy and something I know I'm going to be good at. And I was very fortunate to have a lot of support, but I was a kid who was very set in his way.

0: And I was a very mature young man into, I'm not going to be convinced, so it's either you support me, I'm kind of going to go anyway. So,
1: Claire, teacher, life coach, tell us a little bit about your background.
2: So I've been teaching for 22 years and I've been in a pastoral role for 7 years now, working with the sixth form, preparing young people for university, employment, etc. And it's, I mean, I absolutely love it. I love working with young people from this pastoral point of view. And I think we've come a long, long way since the days when Christian and I went to university. I think I've been very much formed by the way that my parents also supported me to always do something that made me happy. And I feel like that really shaped the way that I thought about success and careers and life choices. And so it's something that I always try to have at the forefront of my mind when I'm working with young people, that that is ultimately the goal. Because what use is it to have kind of success on paper or in the bank if it's not making you happy? Doing this role, I guess I also felt that training as a life coach would really help me to support young people in terms of decision making, in terms of finding themselves, and so on. So it's something that I do both alongside my teaching role, but also that I can bring to the role that I have. It really helps me to support the young people.
1: And Max, your own route initially looked like a very traditional picture of success. Tell us a little bit about how important was academic achievement to you when you were younger in particular?
3: Thanks. Yeah, so I suppose from an external perspective, I had the kind of the dream life. You know, I got all A stars at GCSE. I got amazing A levels. I went on to study law at the, well, at the time, the best university in the UK. And it all looked great, you know. I mean, I wasn't in Gibraltar enough. Maybe over the summers I'd come back and I'd be able to, you know, put the brave face on and say, oh, I'm fine, it's going really well. And the truth is I was struggling internally. With my mental health, but also with sort of the content that I share a lot about now is about sobriety. I was addicted to various substances and alcohol for many, many years, most of my early adult life. I'm so grateful to be here over 7 months sober now. But yes, I think maybe the, you know, I've also, I think all of us here have worked with young people and really want to pass on the message. I personally want to pass on the message that what people see is not necessarily how people feel. And also, there are so many ways to be happy, to be successful, to achieve amazing, brilliant things that don't always involve the perfect, picture-perfect Instagram, 9A stars kind of, you know, approach. And yeah, that's some sort of where I'm at the moment.
1: Thank you all. A reminder, you can get in touch on WhatsApp 200 66 200. Christina has been in touch. She says, for me, success after school is taking time and not rushing. I think as young people, we are constantly encouraged to know what we want and have it all figured out. She says it puts a lot of stress on young people, and she can confidently say that she's 26 and she doesn't have it figured out. I think we can probably all agree with that to a certain extent. And everyone's kind of just winging it through life, hoping for the best. So thank you very much. She says the goal should be enjoying life, working on yourself, and always being kind to others. So thank you very much, Christina, for your message. Minister, for a young person leaving school in Gibraltar today, what are their options if university isn't the right choice for them?
0: Well, one of the things I know most people will think that what I enjoy most in my role is probably culture or tourism, but really, those who work with me know that my passion is on training, apprenticeships, and skills. I'm a firm believer that each individual has their own path, and each individual can thrive if they find the right thing. So for me, what I've been working the hardest is in providing these different training and apprenticeship routes. So it's not all about the academics. So we all know we've got the open job market, which, you know, you can go in via direct employment or via one of the employment schemes. But for me, what we've been working hardest on is in finding where the gaps are in the job market and finding where the interest lies. So right now we're offering a whole series of apprenticeships, from the standard construction ones that have been offered for many years. We've revived that. We've got about 80 to 90 young students involved, both men and women, in electrical, engineering, mechanical construction. We've also developed new apprenticeships for non-academic routes, like the D license for people who want to become drivers, bus, lorry drivers, tour guides. We're collaborating with industry, which is great. So we're offering job vacancies that we we train them into, with PSV drivers and tour guides. We've got one with an insurance, the insurance sector, so we get them into an insurance provider, and we provide them with the training for the first year, and then we've got the Skills for Care, which is one of the most popular ones, because that's for people who want to get into the care industry, who don't necessarily want to go through the academic route for that. Mm. We've devised the British Sign Language. We've got many new ones coming along. So for us, it's about developing apprenticeships within industries, because not everyone is great with pen and paper either, you know. So it's about giving young people that opportunity, and also having direct contact with what young people do. We work with the Youth Symposium, who give me a lot of feedback on where they're at. So that's where I really get the feel for what young people, because now I don't work with young people directly like I used to before. So I have to like get in contact and see what is missing, what do you want, and we kind of fill those gaps as much as we can.
1: Do you think as a society we still have a tendency to see university as like the default route for students? Do you think that perhaps is there a stigma for those who take more unconventional routes?
2: I don't think there's as much of a stigma as some people think there is. I think that generally those of us working with young people are really, really supportive of whatever route that young person decides to take. I think part of that comes perhaps also because we're very, very lucky that the government pays for all of our young people, provided that they meet the requirements to go off and study at university. And it's not just a means to get a degree, it's also an opportunity to live out of Gibraltar, because Gibraltar is a very small place, to live independently. So it's kind of like an obvious pathway, if you like, because it's all set out for our young people, and financially it's really, really facilitated. Mm-hmm. So when somebody comes along and wants to take a different path to that, yes, perhaps we might question, we might ask how it's going to be funded, or how they're what kind of route they're going to take. But I don't think that there's a stigma as such.
1: I say, well, personal experience, nearly 20 years ago, when I was finishing my A-levels, I went for the Open University route, and I was in the minority. I was the only one in my year to choose that option, and 99% of my year group were heading off to UK, no, to university there. So I just wondered how things had changed and evolved since then.
3: I think that, so respectfully, you're going to disagree. I think there is a stigma, you know, but I don't think that has anything to do with perhaps the teaching profession or the government, you know. I genuinely don't think.
1: As a
3: societal issue.
1: Because
3: you know?
1: even for myself, doing Open University, I think some deemed it as lesser than I wasn't going to the UK.
3: That's sort of my point of view is that. And, you know, teachers are great. I really welcome the minister's work on apprenticeships, because for me, apprenticeships are the future. I did some work in the UK in politics on, I was an education consultant at the Department of Education, and we were pushing T-levels and all these alternative, you know, very valid, very important vocational qualifications. But for me, there is a stigma, and that is maybe cultural. It's not a specific Janito issue. I think it's a worldwide sort of, it comes maybe, you know, in the British class system, in the American class system, but it's a very subtle one that if you do very well at school, perhaps you are seen as a bit more of a, how do I say this, like a leader or someone who's going to go on to achieve great things. And I think that, you know, my favourite quote is perhaps the one attributed to Einstein. I think it's Einstein. You can't judge a fish by how well the fish climbs a tree. You judge the fish by how well it swims in the ocean. And for some students, very enterprising, bright, incredible young people, very, you know, no matter how hard they apply, no matter how hard they study, no matter how many hours they take notes for, they won't get all nines for GCSE or A-level, and that's fine. They can, you know, but for me, it's just very important, because there's so many routes to happiness, and there's so many routes. For me, it's more important the content of someone's character than whether they got, you know, amazing grades or not. You know, some of the wisest people I met have no formal education.
0: Yeah, and this is, I think, generational in the community, because if I go back to when I was younger and we were given that opportunity to go and study, because of where we came from and where the Gibraltarians stood within the community, being educated and educating the community was very important. Now the community is very educated, Gibraltar, because of how the scholarship system works. And so I found in the past 4 to 5 years that the community and parents really are now accepting of what your child wants to do and how important their happiness is. And I think that comes from how much pressure we're all in by the community, by parents, by social media, by how the world is working, that there comes a time when parents, I find, are stepping back and saying, wait a second, my expectation of what I want my child to be is not necessarily what they might want to be. And I do find, because, for example, something like the training center, numbers were dwindling. And in the past few years, we're seeing that people are going, okay, my child is not going to be a doctor. My child is not going to go and study in university. But my child is great with his hands. Yeah. And he can be a great plumber, or he can be a great driver, or he can be great at a great dancer. Whatever it may be, I find that society as a whole is becoming more supportive because of what issues, and a lot of mental health issues that we are encountering now are pressure-led. And I think we're becoming a bit more of an accepting society due to that. But I think we're still in transition. I think we're still transitioning into that.
1: Well, we had Andrea Olivares in Main Street this morning. She was asking you what happiness means to you and also what success means to you and whether those are very strongly connected.
4: I think happiness starts with health, firstly. And happiness starts with stability. I don't think happiness necessarily comes in the form of money or comes in the form of having or wanting more. I think it comes in the form of being humble, being consistent with yourself and being healthy, really.
5: Always smiling, always happy, always positive.
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7: 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Happiness is being content with everything around you, as far as possible.
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4: Success looks like discipline. Success looks like being consistent. And if you combine the both every day and you chip away slowly and surely every single day, you do reach to the success which you feel is your version of normal.
1: This is Gibraltar Today. Thank you so much to those who took the time to speak to us in Main Street. In the studio now we have Minister for Employment Christian Santos, teacher and life coach Claire Trinidad, and former education advisor Max McGriffin. Any surprising answers there, do you think, from the public?
2: I was going to say lots of wisdom there from the public.
1: Pleasantly surprised.
2: Yeah, absolutely. And this idea of success being different for everybody and not necessarily tied to like financial success or status, but rather most people are saying about finding peace, happiness, fulfillment in whatever it is that they're doing.
1: We've had a WhatsApp from John who says, success and happiness, naturally good exam results are good to achieve, but too much pressure is given to our young people. And Max, you were very open that actually the idea for this discussion came about on A-level results day because we had some students in the studio with us then. And although they'd done really well, I could tell that some of them were quite disappointed in that they hadn't quite achieved what they had hoped. And then later in that program, I was joined by Seamus Byrne, who's CEO of Cultural Services, and the Bishop, of course, Father Charlie, and they were saying, you know, how they had had unconventional routes to their success. Seamus had also done a degree through the Open University. The Bishop is dyslexic, didn't finish school at all, and it kind of sparked the idea of what does success look like for different people and what routes can people take. Max, you were very candid on that day. You posted about how your A-level results day, although you had done extremely well, far better than most people can even hope for, that was a day you first took a Class A drug because of the pressure you were feeling.
3: Totally. Thanks, Kellyanne. That was it was a very strange day that day because I feel in my personal life with my addiction, one thing I've always been from a very young child is quite insatiable in terms of chasing things, you know? I had very low self-esteem. I was not very confident in myself. And strange, because my mum, single mum background, my mum absolutely loved me to bits and she was a very good mum. And but I never felt, not from her, but, you know, in general, I never felt my place in life. Maybe it's childhood autism diagnosis, I don't know. But I'd always go too far. So the kind of kid, you know, I'd be seven, I'd go to McDonald's, be a children's birthday party. Everyone would have, I don't know, a Happy Meal. And I'd order the 20 nuggets and I'd eat the 20 nuggets. I didn't know when to stop. Applying that to other areas of life, it's far more harmful. And applying that to my personal academic drive, it's even more harmful because I could have got, as I did for A-level, 2 A stars in 2 very competitive subjects and 1 mark off the 3rd A star. And my thought wasn't, oh, you've got into Oxford to study law. You know, you've done really well. It was, oh, I missed that religion A-level by 1 mark. Ah, oh, qué mal, no? I've let people down. And that's a really, it was all internal, really. It was a really sad place for me to be. And I'm glad I'm able to share that wisdom now, that with a little bit more perspective, that at the end of the day, it was rather immaterial, but I obsessed over it, you know? It was a cause of great consternation for me, and it shouldn't have been, really.
1: Of course, at the ages of 17 and 18, we're still so young, our brains aren't even developed yet. Yeah. What support is there for young people who just simply don't know what to do when they get to this point?
0: Well, you can go to the youth centre, the youth service, provides a lot of support. Post-school, I think there's a lot of support in school. Mm-hmm. We work very closely with the schools with regards to careers advice. There's the Future Pathways program. We do the careers fair. So a lot of that is happening within schools. After school and after this, the youth service provides a fantastic after-school informal education service. Then you can also go into a clinic to the employment if it is career-based that you've got issues. I know that in the JHA, we've got the Gibraltar Young Minds. If you've got some issues or matters that you'd like to discuss with regards to mental health, there's a whole array of different pathways and avenues that you can get into. For me, I will always advise a young person to find their way within their own close-knit family unit. Mm. And from then, from a government
1: perspective...
0: Sometimes
1: families aren't necessarily always supportive.
0: So you find where you're at, where your place is there. And then from there, span out, because sometimes your family will support you, sometimes you realise you need some help outside. I'm very big on what we provide as a service within the youth service. I think we've got fantastic workers that will listen and will advise you and guide you, and they will be able to point you in the right directions, whether it is a back to school, into the college, whether it is coming to meet our supported employment program, if that's what you require, one of our apprenticeship advisors, or they have all the avenues that I think they can lead you in the right pathway.
2: And if I can chip in here, yeah. I think one of the lovely things that has developed over the last few years is a real crossover between the youth service and education. I know in my role post 16, over the last few years, I've worked increasingly with the youth service, both on Future Pathways, but also on many other initiatives, including supporting individuals who leave school but require further support before they find their way, whether it's into employment or further study. Yeah. And there's a really sort of close-knit relationship there that I think is working very nicely.
0: We're going to
1: have to pause this thought just because we're heading into the 1:30 news bulletin, but we'll continue the conversation after the latest news with Stefan Borch. Thank you all. Rates and Exchange on Radio Gibraltar. 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
22: It's 1:30. I'm Stefan Borge. The government says it's prepared to consider the most difficult options when it comes to convicted paedophiles, with nothing off the table when the safety of children is concerned. Opening the Association of Compliance Officers Conference, the Minister for Justice said the responsibility of governments should not only focus on the rehabilitation of the offender, but extend to the protection of victims and the wider public. Nigel Feetham said he was working on legislative measures to strengthen the deterrence against serious sexual offending. And he added he was willing to go further if it's found the measures already announced do not deliver the protection that, he said, our children deserve, even considering measures that some may regard as extreme. The comments come as an increase in convictions puts pressure on the prison system. Christine Vasquez with this report.
23: In his address, Nigel Feetham said that whether sexual offending was increasing or whether we were simply getting better at detecting and reporting it, there was a need to look carefully at whether Gibraltar's systems and laws remained fit for purpose. He said that thinking had informed the work undertaken to strengthen the framework around serious sexual offences, including tightening parole provisions, strengthening public protection safeguards, addressing the use of cautions, and ensuring the views of victims and their families were properly taken into account. He added that particularly when the safety of children is concerned, the government has a responsibility to do everything within its power to protect them. So far, the prison system is coping, but the number of sexual offenders being prosecuted is on the rise. So without looking at those being investigated by the RGP, there are currently 11 cases in the Supreme Court who are being prosecuted. There are 4 in the Magistrates' Court. Of these 15, 9 include offences involving children. Looking at the prison, that has a capacity for 98 prisoners and currently holds 40. 8 are sexual offenders, with 6 of these serving sentences involving children. They serve their sentence in a separate wing for their own protection. This wing can house 22 and therefore could, in the near future, prove inadequate. The latest data from the Council of Europe shows 8.6% of sentenced prisoners across Europe are serving sentences for rape and other sexual offences. On the Rock, 20% of the current prison population are sexual offenders. Each prisoner is currently costing the taxpayer almost £127,000 a year.
22: The House of Lords has scrutinised the UK-EU agreement on Gibraltar, looking at its provisions for immigration checks, a customs union and termination clauses, among other areas. The European Affairs Committee heard oral evidence from Europe Minister Lord Wood of Anfield and Paul Hughes, Deputy Head of the Southern Europe Department at the Foreign, Commonwealth and Development Office. Chief Minister Fabian Picardo also addressed the committee for what he said would very likely be the last time before he retires from office. He answered questions on who takes the final decision on refusal of individual entry to Gibraltar.
24: If we permit access to Gibraltar, but access to Schengen is not permitted, then the individual only has the right to visit Gibraltar, but not Schengen. If we say that the individual cannot have permission to enter Gibraltar, we nonetheless allow them to go to the Schengen check, and if they are permitted access to Schengen, they can then go into the Schengen space through a different exit at Gibraltar Airport, which will not allow them, or not permit them, access to Gibraltar.
22: For his part, Lord Wood said categorically this treaty does not affect sovereignty at all.
5: Sovereignty wasn't on the table, it wasn't impacted. This agreement is about the technical arrangements that apply and which govern Gibraltar's relationship with the EU. The goals of border fluidity for people and goods in a way that's safe and manageable for customs and for the people of Gibraltar have been achieved. And the key thing is, this was an outcome chosen by the government of Gibraltar, unanimously supported by the Parliament of Gibraltar, supported by the people of Gibraltar. It's their choices that were respected.
22: At the Supreme Court, the Crown has concluded its case against police officer Elliot Brooke. The 34-year-old denies two counts of sexual assault and one of attempted rape against a female police officer. Michael Beltran has more.
6: A former Royal Gibraltar police officer giving evidence via video link told the court he received a message from the complainant in the early hours following the alleged incident, which he found unusual. During cross-examination, defence lawyer Shane Danino questioned why he had not reported the matter. The witness said his priority was to make the complainant feel comfortable and that she would be believed. Mr. Danino also referred to a message in which the complainant questioned whether what had happened amounted to attempted rape. The witness said this was the only time she had raised the issue with him. The trial continues.
22: Gibraltar's largest private sector employer, Entain, has announced another round of company-wide redundancies, with up to 400 roles being affected across various locations, including Gibraltar. An internal email to employees highlighted the significant betting and gaming tax headwinds affecting the company in reference to recently enforced legislation by the UK, which included an increase on remote gaming duty from 21 to 40%. The company has now entered a period of consultation. And the Guardia Civil says tobacco originating in Gibraltar accounted for part of almost 9,600 packets seized in La Línea over the past week. Four separate operations resulted in the seizure, which Spanish authorities value at more than €20,000. Kevin Ruiz with more on this story.
7: The seizures were made by the Guardia Civil's Sección Fiscal y Fronteras de La Línea during checks aimed at detecting tobacco contraband. In a press note, the Guardia Civil says the first seizure involved 1,080 packets found in the boot of a high-end vehicle. It says the tobacco had come from Gibraltar and did not carry the required Spanish tax markings. Three further consignments were intercepted during the week. In total, Spanish authorities say 9,580 packets were seized, with a combined market value of more than €20,000. It has not reported any arrests in connection with the seizures. The Guardia Civil has not provided further details on whether the four seizures are connected.
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20: Radio Gibraltar weather with Isolas, committed to your success.
22: A dry day, plenty of sunshine, a moderate westerly wind, looking at highs of 27. This evening turning cloudy, though remaining dry. Moderate westerly continues, lows of 20. It's 25 at the moment.
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1: Thank you very much for staying with us. With many students currently packing their bags and heading off to start university, for others, a next step after school might look very different. So we're here today discussing success, happiness, and what it all means and looks like for different people. We are joined by Minister for Employment, Christian Santos. We have teacher and life coach Claire Trinidad and former education advisor and former teacher Max McGriffin. Let's just pick up where we left off. The Youth Compass, you were just about to go into, Minister.
0: Yes, I was about to. We left it at where can young people go. We've also developed a pilot program. We're going to launch it. We're refining it and then we're going to officially launch it. It's called the Youth Compass. So we're identifying kids who may need extra support from a younger age so we can kind of guide them from an earlier age, because I think there comes a time when some kids may fall through the net inevitably because some kids may not speak out about it or they may have difficulties that we don't identify. So it's about helping and supporting kids from even a younger age than just exam time, you know. So that is something that we are working with all. It's a multi-agency approach, which is the best thing about it. We're working with education, employment, the youth service, care agency. So we've got a nice team that is helping younger people find their pathway in life.
1: And I suppose the younger you offer that support and advice, obviously the more beneficial it's going to be for children.
2: Absolutely, but it's also the skills that are provided. The younger we're teaching young people to make decisions, know themselves, know what they want, stand up for themselves, set boundaries, all these really important personal life skills, the better, really.
1: Well, I know, Minister, you have another commitment that you're going to have to head off to soon. You can't stay for the full hour. We were also asking people in town today advice for younger generations. So perhaps without your minister hat on, but just you as Christine Santos, for anyone who perhaps is struggling and not knowing what the future looks like for them, what would your advice be for them?
0: The future is yet to be decided. And I think that we work best if we set ourselves short-term goals. I learned a long time ago that you set yourself up for failure less if your goals are more short-term and realistic, things that you can achieve, because then it's going step by step as opposed to throwing, you know, the fishing rod that far ahead that you feel that you're always struggling. If you're struggling, believe that what is meant for you will happen. Put all your efforts into it and believe in who you are and what you can achieve, because only you can achieve it. Don't compare yourself with other people, because other people have different goals and they might not be yours.
1: Another topic we're going to go into once you leave, so just quickly before you have to, we're going to talk about AI and the rise in AI and just the changing job landscape. Where do you see Gibraltar perhaps in 5-10 years?
0: Well, I think Gibraltar is the ever-changing, ever-developing place, you know. We're a small place that has been very progressive in everything that we do. And I think we need to adapt and work with AI the same way that we adapted and worked with the internet, and the same way that we adapt and work with social media. And maybe now that's what we were talking outside. Maybe jobs that we were looking down on before are jobs that AI can't necessarily do. So we need to work together with AI in order to progress as a community, society and a country.
1: Thank you very much, Minister for Employment, Christian Santos, for joining us today.
0: Thanks for inviting me. In great company. It's been great to share this time with you guys. And always a pleasure to be with you, Kellyanne.
1: And Andrea Olivares was in town this morning. She spoke to you. She wanted to find out what you did after school and whether you had any advice for the next generation of Gibraltar.
10: I finished up as a chief fire officer in the City Fire Brigade. I'm now retired, of course. But personally, I left school, no qualifications whatsoever. So everything I did as an adult. So therefore, it's a question of working towards something and making something as best as possible out of life.
11: I did a doctorate test in St. Jago's. I call it the University of St. Jago's. And it was a secondary school. And depending on the marks you got on the test, you could pick your trade. And I picked shipwright, and I didn't know what I was picking, but some teacher told me that if you take shipwright and work for the MOD, your life will be completamente solucionada. I went from the docker to, I became a foreman of a firm called Taylor Woodrow for building. We did Varroa Beck Estate. And then from there on, I went into the rack trade, which my business was called Flash.
12: When I completed my GCSEs and I chose two A-levels because I'm not going to go uni. So I'm just thinking of starting, going to work with my dad, hopefully. also start do a job or something. And then later on, I start working with my dad.
3: I want to go to uni after A-levels. I want to go study politics.
4: Bueno, I started work when I was only 16, on my birthday. Nowadays, it's different.
13: Education is so important. It's very much the foundation for your future. So for me, it was straight to university, first degree, second degree, then life.
14: Yes, I knew this is something I wanted to do. I was property obsessed for a long time. I mean, I'm 30, and at 27, I was made a director of the firm that I work for, which is Savills Gibraltar. And at the time, I remember thinking at 23, 24, 25, I was always the youngest person in the room. I wasn't proud of that. And then one day, suddenly, I became really proud to be the youngest person in every single room.
15: And what advice would you have for young people, young adults who are maybe getting ready to take that next step in life, that step into true adulthood?
14: I think it's important to keep your options open. It's important to consider job opportunities. It's important to listen. And it's also very important to remain humble.
16: Firstly, I would say to have a vision, to know where they want to go. It will make life much more easier for them. That's my own personal belief anyway.
13: Choose wisely. Think in your heart what you really love. Don't get pressure from this for environment. And think what you want to be and go to study what you love, because you succeed with that.
1: Thank you so much for having your say. Jenny's also been in touch on WhatsApp saying, what's for you won't pass you by. Thank you so much. And Adrian's been in touch. Seamus's wife, we mentioned him earlier, and we said how he took a perhaps untraditional route in that he studied later on in life. And she said that it was a really hard task to take on a full-time job whilst undertaking a degree with three young children. It was very challenging, but he didn't give up. And she's very proud of all he has achieved and continues to do so. So perhaps even if a degree isn't for you now, it could be in future. You might be a more mature student in years to come.
17: Yeah, and I have some views on that, actually. I mean, lifelong education for me is such a priority, especially areas where I'm not particularly, I don't obsess over education, but areas where I'm not a particularly wise person, I always try to improve my knowledge for my own sake. And I think I get that from my mum, you know, because my mum was a single parent. And when I was born, she was working in a pub in Pontypridd in Wales. And she had me, and, you know, I came around, and she's thought, well, what can we do? So she got in to work at a call centre, actually, an insurance company call centre in the southeast coast near where my grandparents were, who were a very big part of my upbringing. But my mum reached a point where she moved to Gibraltar with work, and she started doing an open uni / online uni degree. And she was very good, because she was the perfect mum in that she would take me to school in the morning, work during the day, pick me up at 3:30, take me back, and then do all the usual stuff. And then when I'd go to bed, she'd work so hard, so tirelessly. And I think that is an underestimated part of education. She went on to become a director of an insurance company and do extremely well in the corporate world. But I think I'd say never give up, you know, never put yourself in a box. You know, ageism is a thing in society. People get to a certain age where they've maybe worked in a certain job for a certain amount of time and think, well, this is it for life. Mm-hmm. I say never doubt yourself, never put yourself in a box, whether you're young or old, because you never know what the future holds. Follow your dreams, you know? My mum did it, it's worked for her.
1: And like we were saying earlier, it's so hard at such a young age to determine what your life is going to look like when you're making those all-important choices, no? At this stage in their lives, whether they're 17, 18 or younger. Claire, you've said that in the last 10 years you've noticed a shift, no? That perhaps earlier in your career, students were more confident in their choices and they knew what they were going to be when they grew up. Why has that changed, do you think?
2: I think it's probably due to a number of factors, and that's probably a discussion, a whole hour discussion in and of itself. I think perhaps firstly, the way that we parent and the way that we teach nowadays is very different. I think a lot of us have heard of the phrase helicopter parenting, but people are very quick to step in, to help, to take over, rather than let their child maybe struggle through things and make mistakes. And I think perhaps that can lead to less confidence. So perhaps when we're seeing like kids at age 17, 18, they have less confidence to be independent. I think also one thing that's changed massively is AI and the impact on the job market, and people now feel insecure. They're trying to predict, and obviously we know it's very, very hard to predict. And I think another way is the way that we're living our lives nowadays. Not just young people, but everybody is bombarded by all these different stimuli all the time. Social media, we're living at such a fast pace. There's so many options out there always. And I think that kind of paralyzes young people to an extent. Yeah. I think they're kind of like paralyzed by the amount of choice that they have. By
1: information overload.
2: Absolutely. Yeah. The amount of stimulus coming their way. So I think all of these things have impacted our young people, and we're seeing now age 17, perhaps they're much less secure to make decisions. They're doubting themselves much, much more. Obviously, they cannot predict the future like none of us can. And all of this is leading to that kind of paralysis. And what we really try and support them with is just knowing that the decisions they're making now are not necessarily decisions for life. They can always change their path. They can always subscribe to like lifelong education and just... Because they're making a decision now doesn't mean that it should be tying them down for life.
1: The minister touched on this briefly before with AI, that perhaps jobs now that might carry some kind of stigma might be the jobs that are more desirable in future because AI can't take over them. And it's a huge part of that conversation. Are young people now being asked to choose a career without really knowing what the future is looking like and which jobs will actually still exist in 5 or 10 years' time?
17: Yeah, for me, that's a really big point. And I was hoping the minister would be here, but obviously he had another commitment, but it's a bit of a shout out to the minister. Hopefully if he's in his car on the way to his next meeting, he'll be listening still. But I wanted to use a thought experiment for our listeners, you know, something that perhaps will get them to consider this question in quite a practical way. So what will the job market look like in 10, 15 years? The truth is, I don't know. No one knows. And it's a bit of a foolish endeavour to guess. But I will say I was talking with the minister on our brief intermission that I read an article in The Guardian. It was a long read. It was like the headline that AI is denting computer science graduates' job prospects the most. So I'm a, well, don't let the hairline fool you. I'm fairly young. I'm 27. I'm a recent university graduate, clinging on to that recency. When I was at Oxford, computer science was like the creme de la creme. Everyone wanted to do computer science because it was the academic rigor of maths applied to the future, you know, and computer science at the time was the highest paying graduate job. And now it's a lot of computer science grads can't get employed. And for those listening who don't know why, it's because, well, AI can vibe code, I think is the Gen Z term, can vibe code this stuff, websites, lines of code, Python, everything. It can do it in seconds. That used to take hours. So it's become a fairly redundant task to be able to know how to code. And that is weird because for me, the AI revolution will be like the industrial revolution, like 150 years ago. We don't know what jobs we'll lose, but the world of work will change, I think. That's a prediction I'm happy to make. What will become valuable? I do have a theory, but with the computer science, you know, it's strange that nowadays it would make, you know, 10 years ago, it was a real struggle as someone who works on T-levels in the UK, trying to get more people to do vocational work. It was a real struggle 10, 15 years ago to get anyone to do a BTEC or an apprenticeship. Now, a lot of young people want to do them because regardless of whether, you know, the computer does what, people are still going to have to know how to, for example, you know, do electrician work, do plumbing. Plumbing, for example. Plumbing is extremely skilled. It's a very skilled trade. Very complicated. The average person cannot, unclog a pipe, especially on an industrial level. So I think we will see a return to physical work, trades, labour in that sense. And who knows? I was going to say with the minister quickly. Sorry, I know I'm going on a bit. But the minister, obviously, before, and I really respect him for this, I'm a big advocate of people of various different life experiences, regardless of political party, getting into politics. And the minister, as you know, was in Gamper for many years, had a career in the performing arts. And I was going to say that, you know, I, for example, have many talents, I like to think. God has given me a lot of talents, but I cannot dance. I have no rhythm. I probably never will have rhythm. And it all seems random to use this as a thought experiment, but 120 years ago, dancing was probably one of the most prestigious jobs you could have in certain parts of the world. I'm thinking, you know, Russian ballet or, you know, French ballet. 150 years ago, dancing was the pinnacle of society. You'd grow up looking at the arts, the culture. You want to be a painter. And I'm thinking perhaps if the world of work is automated a lot, we'll go back to that enjoyment of culture. I'd like to think we will. That's the optimistic view, that we'll become better painters, we'll become better dancers, we'll become better musicians because we just have a bit more time on our hands in that sense, you
2: know?
17: Let's hope so. That'd be the dream.
2: What I did want to say about AI crippling the decisions that we make or us obsess, I don't think we should obsess over it, right?
17: Yeah, totally.
2: Because we don't know what the job market is going to look like. And if people are making choices of degrees, degrees are not just a means to an end. Degrees will also develop your way of thinking, develop your critical analysis and your problem-solving skills. So all kinds of education do that. It's not just about being able to reuse that information in a different setting. It's also about what it does to the wiring of your brain and how it develops you. So for those young people out there who are worried now about what degree they should choose because what kind of job is it gonna get them, I'd say don't worry too much about it. Focus on doing something that you love and that's going to help you develop your skills, because we don't really know what's going to happen 5 years down the line.
1: And this might be a topic for another day. We don't have enough time, but the focus today is very much being on young people and students, but it must be posing a really great pressure on the teaching profession as well, in terms of AI and the uncertainty going forward.
2: Oh, absolutely. And more than anything, trying to get kids to learn when the moment that they leave the classroom, they're just going to look up something online and they're not going to really develop those thinking, cognitive skills. I think that is perhaps the biggest obstacle that we're facing right now.
1: Perhaps you might even have come across this with I don't know whether students have ever argued a point because they've checked on ChatGPT or any other AI. And,
2: all the time, Kelly.
1: Oh, wow, how
2: all
1: difficult.
2: All the time, like all the time. And we're really struggling now with the setting of homework because what they bring back is basically AI generated. It's obviously a waste of time to market because it's not their work. But more importantly, they are not developing those cognitive skills to allow them to construct an argument, develop an argument, to think. They're paralyzed when you ask them to think in the classroom. They immediately want to look it up. A little bit worrying.
1: Well, we're going to have you on another day, I think, because that's a whole other discussion when it comes to AI and studying and the next generation. But thank you both so much. We've just got a minute to wrap up. Yeah. Are there any final points you'd like to put across?
17: Yeah, I would just say one quick thing on the AI subject. You know, I think it is very damaging to education, as Claire has really, you know, passionately enunciated very well. For the reasons Claire said, this doom-scrolling social media kind of internet availability culture, I think, is very damaging to people's mental health, to their self-esteem and to their cognitive ability. There has been some research on brain scans of people who, you know, children who spend 14 hours a day on TikTok doom-scrolling. And I have to be very careful because I am now, for some reason, a content creator. I have to be very careful with my social media use. I try to use it very practically to spread the message of sobriety and recovery without doom scrolling for hours, because the actual cognitive damage is insane. So to young people, I'd say, you know, go outside, spend some time offline, read a book, a physical book, and love yourself and love what you do. You know, there's life is too short to do anything you don't want to.
2: I just add to that, that if you are struggling with decision making, looking for direction, trying to get to know yourself, do reach out, ask for help, either to family and friends or in school. There are so many different support networks and outside the youth service and everything. So do ask for help if you need help finding direction.
17: Totally.
1: Thank you both so much. It's been really interesting.
2: Thank you for having
17: us.
2: Thanks, Kelly. It's been great.
1: We've been hearing from teacher and life coach Claire Trinidad and former education advisor and teacher Max McGriffin. And thank you for getting in touch, whether it was in town today when you saw our reporter or whether it was by WhatsApp. You've had some really interesting insight into the topic of discussion. That's all from Gibraltar today, though. Ben Lynch is next. Enjoy your afternoon.
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23: From the GBC newsroom at 2, the government says it's prepared to consider the most difficult options when it comes to convicted paedophiles, with nothing off the table when the safety of children is concerned. Opening the Association of Compliance Officers conference, the Minister for Justice said measures were being considered that some may regard as extreme. Gibraltar's largest private sector employer, Entain, has announced another round of company-wide redundancies, with up to 400 roles being affected across various locations, including Gibraltar. An internal email to employees highlighted the significant betting and gaming tax headwinds affecting the company in reference to the UK's increase on remote gaming duty. And 2 months from the end of checks at the Gibraltar frontier, the Guardia Civil says tobacco originating in Gibraltar accounted for part of almost 9,600 packets seized in La Línea over the past week. Your weather, a dry and sunny day today, highs of 27. That's the latest. I'm

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2: From the GBC newsroom at 3, 20% of the current prison population on the Rock are sexual offenders. This compares to 8.6% of prisoners across Europe. The prison has capacity for 98 prisoners and currently holds 40. 8 are sexual offenders, with 6 of these serving sentences involving children. Each prisoner currently costs the taxpayer almost £127,000 a year. At the Supreme Court, the Crown has concluded its case against police officer Elliot Brooke. The 34-year-old denies various charges against him, including 2 counts of sexual assault. And sports gaming and betting group Entain has announced company-wide redundancies, with up to 400 roles being affected across various locations, including Gibraltar. This comes after the company started implementing organisational changes in July, which it said would regrettably impact a number of roles across the group. Your weather, a dry and sunny day today, highs of 27. That's the latest. I'm Claire.

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2: From the GBC newsroom at 4. The government says it's prepared to consider the most difficult options when it comes to convicted paedophiles, with nothing off the table where the safety of children is concerned. Opening the Association of Compliance Officers conference, the Minister for Justice said measures were being considered that some may regard as extreme. Gibraltar's largest private sector employer, Entain, has announced another round of company-wide redundancies, with up to 400 roles being affected across various locations, including Gibraltar. An internal email to employees highlighted the significant betting and gaming tax headwinds affecting the company, in reference to the UK's increase on remote gaming duty. And 2 months from the end of checks at the Gibraltar frontier, the Guardia Civil says tobacco originating in Gibraltar accounted for part of almost 9,600 packets seized in La Línea over the past week. Your weather, a dry and sunny afternoon, highs of 27. That's the latest. I'm Claire Nunn.

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1: She's at home.
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2: From the GBC newsroom at 5, 20% of the current prison population on the Rock are sexual offenders. This compares to 8.6% of prisoners across Europe. The prison has capacity for 98 prisoners and currently holds 40. 8 are sexual offenders, with 6 of these serving sentences involving children. Each prisoner currently costs the taxpayer almost £127,000 a year. At the Supreme Court, the Crown has concluded its case against police officer Elliot Brooke. The 34-year-old denies various charges against him, including 2 counts of sexual assault. And sports gaming and betting group Entain has announced company-wide redundancies, with up to 400 roles being affected across various locations, including Gibraltar. This comes after the company started implementing organisational changes in July, which it said would regrettably impact a number of roles across the group. Your weather getting cloudy this evening and overnight with a low of 19. That's the latest. I'm Claire Nandes.

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2: From the GBC newsroom at 6. The government says it's prepared to consider the most difficult options when it comes to convicted paedophiles, with nothing off the table when the safety of children is concerned. Opening the Association of Compliance Officers conference, the Minister for Justice said measures were being considered that some may regard as extreme. Gibraltar's largest private sector employer, Entain, has announced another round of company-wide redundancies, with up to 400 roles being affected across various locations, including Gibraltar. An internal email to employees highlighted the significant betting and gaming tax headwinds affecting the company in reference to the UK's increase on remote gaming duty. And 2 months from the end of checks at the Gibraltar frontier, the Guardia Civil says tobacco originating in Gibraltar accounted for part of almost 10,000 packets seized in La Línea over the past week. Your weather, a little cloudy this evening and overnight, lows of 19. That's the latest. I'm Claire Nandez.

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1: Y estas son las noticias con Teresa González. 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
2: If we permit access to Gibraltar, but access to Schengen is not permitted, then the individual only has the right to visit

0: permit them access to Gibraltar.
1: Por su parte, Lord Wood afirmó que categóricamente este tratado no afecta en absoluto a la soberanía.
2: Sovereignty wasn't on the table, it wasn't impacted. This agreement is about the technical arrangements that apply and which govern Gibraltar's relationship with the EU. The goals of border fluidity for people and goods in a way that's safe and manageable for customs and for the people of Gibraltar have been achieved. And the key thing is, this was an outcome chosen by the government of Gibraltar, unanimously supported by the Parliament of Gibraltar, supported by the people of Gibraltar. It's their choices that were respected.
1: Ante el Tribunal Supremo, la Fiscalía ha concluido la presentación de su caso contra el agente de policía Elliot Brooke. 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

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Oye, stay tuned a la 100.5 FM para seguir escuchando las canciones más románticas.

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That maybe...

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She must be patient. She must have faith in the seeds that are planted beneath the snow. 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